0: Hey, hey, welcome to Never Miss the Beat. Welcome back to Never Miss the Beat. I'm Tamaya J. Hey, listen, again, let's take a moment to thank God for everything he's done for us. Lord, we are nothing without you, and the music I play, I pray that it will touch and inspire someone to want more of you, Jesus. Amen. All right, y'all, listen, coming up this hour, we got Fresh Start Worship, Charles Jenkins and Fellowship, Tanya Nolan, and so much more. Did y'all check out the Stellar Awards last night? Wasn't it amazing? All right, listen, y'all, keep it locked right here because your favorite song is on the way right here on Never Miss the Beat.
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1: He cannot fail. 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Listen. I wish you could see yourself in the future.

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1: Yo, yo, check it out. This is your boy, B. Chase Williams, hanging with my sister, Tamaya J, with Never Miss a Beat.
2: I was talking to my mama this morning. My mama told me, she said, Neil, when you get ready to sing, I want you to make sure you dedicate a song to me. This song is dedicated to my mama. I said, this song is dedicated to my mama. Years ago, mama and I would be sitting down in that old Pentecostal church. We didn't have a real big church. We had a little old small church. Mama and I would stand up in the corner and she would say, get it right.

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0: Open your mouth and praise him like it's yours. 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I believe. If God said it, that settles it. God has spoken and let the church say. I guess I gotta
1: wait right now. Music. The universal language of mankind.
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0: to Never Miss a Beat. Listen, God will turn it around. Yes, he will turn it around for you. The storm that was sent to break you is going to be the storm that God uses to bless you. All right? Genesis chapter 50 verse 20 says, "But as for you, devil, you meant evil against me, but God meant it unto good, as it is this day." All right, I'm Tamaya J. We got some more great music on the way right here on Never Miss a Beat.
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2: This is Ed Gray. There is a tool called the Implicit Association Test, or the IAT. It measures unconscious or automatic associations of good and bad with black and white people. Most people have no idea of what their unconscious attitudes are about race. While many IAT testers would declare themselves racially neutral, more than 80% of all those who've ever taken the test end up having pro-white associations. Einstein once said, "Problems cannot be solved at the same level of thinking at which they were created." The more deeply subconscious a concept or belief is, the more powerfully it operates in our lives. The first step is to identify if you have a problem. Go to understandingprejudice.org/IAT and take the race test. I'm Ed Gray. Elevate your thoughts

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1: Co-parenting through divorce can be emotionally draining, but it doesn't have to be a prison sentence, nor does the only time you get to spend with your child have to be relegated to the weekends. Well, unless it's court-mandated, child, and in that case, we don't want you to go to jail. Anyway, try setting up a FaceTime or Skype account on your phone, and make sure the kids have it set up on their end, too. 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It's a meaningful step to hopefully help keep your relationships intact. I'm Ebony Funderburk, your Glamazon Mom. 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

0: Chapter 6, verse 9 says, "So let us not become weary in doing good, for at the proper time, we will reap a harvest if we do not give up." All right, we got some more great music on the way right here on Never Missed a Beat. I'm Tamaya J.
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1: Hey, hey, welcome back to Never Miss the Beat. I'm Tamaya J. Listen, I just want to remind you, don't let it get you down. Ships don't sink because of water that's around them. They sink because of the water that gets inside of them. So don't let what's happening around you weigh you down. Galatians chapter

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1: The introduction. 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You and I can no longer afford to send a representative. 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I am Dr. CL.
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3: This is Ed Gray. Proverbs 27 verse 17 tells us, as iron sharpens iron, so one person sharpens another. A good argument supports its claim with sound reasoning, research, and evidence, such as facts, statistics, and quoted opinions from authorities on both sides of the argument. Engaging in good arguments sharpens your mind and can strengthen your stance if it's valid. When researching a subject, don't just limit your research to a sympathetic source. Find sources that disagree with your argument. Take note of the rationale and use of evidence. That way, you'll be familiar enough with these opposing viewpoints to argue against them. The people who make us sharper are often the people who disagree with us. That's how iron sharpens iron. I'm Ed Gray. Elevate your thoughts and rise.

Have you ever thought about how you are dressed from day to day? My sisters, we have got to dress right. Our Dress Right focus is not about any attire that we can buy in any store. It's about something that we should and can wear every day, everywhere, all of the time. Now, I know somebody's probably thinking, she does not know what she's talking about. There's no way in the world I'm going to wear the same thing to church every time that I go. I've got some sisters who talk about you really bad. And some of those sisters belong to my church. Listen, I assure you that nobody will talk about you wearing this outfit all of the time because it's invisible. Though it's invisible to the human eye, opposition forces know that you are dressed right and ready for spiritual warfare. You don't need any money to buy it. This outfit is not too heavy nor too light. It's just your size and it fits just right. It's available to every child of God. It's called the whole armor of God. When you need to remind the devil of who you are and whose you are, you need to be dressed right. When it's time for warfare prayer, you need to be dressed right. When you really need to let folks know that I'm not fooling around, I believe God for his help, you need to be dressed right. My sisters, you've got to be dressed right because a sister's got to do what a sister's got to do. Remember, whatever is going on in your life, God still has everything in control. Stand on the word of God that declares, if I ask anything of him according to his will, I know that he hears me. It's time for a shout out. Want to give a shout out to all of the sisters who are recovering from surgery and those who have scheduled surgery dates. Certainly, we're believing the Lord for your healing. Right now, I need some sisters who are so glad that the Lord has blessed you to come on right now and lift your voice to the Lord and give him a praise. He's waiting, ladies. Let the Lord hear you. Holla.

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1: Welcome back to Never Miss a Beat. I'm Tamaya J. Hey, listen, nothing can stop God from working on your behalf. What God has ordained for your life, nothing can stop it. God can handle all of our hurts, harms, hinders, and haters. All right, Isaiah 54 verse 17 says, "No weapon that's formed against you shall prosper, and every tongue that rises against you in judgment, you shall condemn." All right, listen, we got some more great music on the way. Keep it locked right here. I'm Tamaya J. on Never Miss a Beat.
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It knows no color. It knows no religion. It's not prejudice. Pain is just pain. And sometimes in life, every now and then, you encounter that kind of pain that is so deep on the inside that you can't cut it out with a knife. You want to reach inside of your skin and pull it out. And all that you can't pull out, you look to your left and your right and you can't find nobody that can feel what you feel, that know what you know. Feel what you feel and know what you know in your soul. Somebody said, well, what is the difference between my heart hurting and my soul? Because my soul, it's my mind, it's my intellect, it's my emotions, it's where I live and I move and I have my existence. And every now and then the force of the enemy would come against you. Because oh no, it's not you that the enemy is after. It's your soul. It's your existence. It's the essence of who you are.

He cannot fail. Say it again. Tell him there is no failure. Say it like you believe it. There is no failure in God. Listen. I wish you could see yourself in the future.

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3: Welcome back to Never Miss a Beat. Listen, remember, no matter where you are in life, there is hope in Jesus. His love is unconditional, his grace is sufficient, and his arms are always open to those who come to him. So if you never accepted Jesus as your Lord and Savior, today can be the day that changes your life forever. The Bible says in John chapter 3, verse 16, "For God so loved the world that he gave his one and only Son, that whoever believes in him shall not perish but have eternal life." So if you desire to begin to have a relationship with Jesus, just say this simple prayer. Lord Jesus, I believe you are the Son of God. I believe that you died for my sins and rose again. Please forgive me. Come into my heart and be the Lord of my life. I choose to follow you from this day forward. Thank you for saving me. Amen. All right, if you prayed that prayer sincerely, welcome to the family of God. We encourage you to read your Bible, pray every day, and connect with a Bible-believing church where you can grow in your faith. All right, my name is Tamaya J. Meet me here tomorrow, right here on Never Miss a Beat.

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2: 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Come on.

Good early Tuesday morning. I'm Kendra Washington. Glad to be sharing these overnight hours with you. Chicago Mass Choir reminded us he'll make it all right, and Tamya J is coming up with Laying Them Down. We'll also make room for a mommy moment about letting them. Settle in and let the music meet you right where you are.

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1: For a parent who is accustomed to being in a child's life daily, after a divorce, it can be overwhelming trying to find ways to maintain a relationship with their kids within the new paradigm. 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The end game should always be raising well-rounded, healthy kids and providing as much stability in their lives as parents can muster. This means it may feel awkward, be uncomfortable, or even off-putting for you personally, but for your child, it may mean the world. I'm Ebony Funderburk, your Glamazon Mom. 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
1: Evelyn Agee with God Did It. Sometimes you look back and realize the answer came together in a way you could never have arranged yourself. Keep that gratitude close tonight. Later, we'll share a Power Minute on Injustice Anywhere, along with Black Health Now and some practical help for arthritis pain.
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3: This is Ed Gray. Yesterday I said, it is the responsibility of those of us with voices to speak up and defend the rights of the poor and needy, especially if you call yourself a Christian. The good book tells us, whatever you did for the least of these brethren of mine, you did for me. Whatever you did not do for the least of them, you did not do for me. By caring for only those in the same ethnic or cultural group as ours, or the same socioeconomic status, we ignore the God in others and can bring judgment on ourselves. As the late Reverend Dr. Martin Luther King Jr. once said, injustice anywhere is injustice everywhere. Make the world a better place by caring about all people. I'm Ed Gray, author of the book 40 Days to a Life of Gold. Elevate your thoughts and rise.

0: bet you didn't know that an extra helping of orange juice may relieve your arthritis risk. It's true. People who eat foods with large amounts of the antioxidant, beta-cryptoxanthin, have a far lower risk of inflammatory arthritis than folks who don't. The antioxidant is found in brightly colored fruits and vegetables like oranges, tangerines, red and yellow bell peppers. Mix it up. Include some of these fruits and veggies at breakfast, lunch, and dinner. Crisp, fresh produce has virtually no calories, provides healthy doses of fiber, and has been shown to help reduce the risk of various cancers. Orange juice is healthy and tasty, but don't overdo it. 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I'm Alexis Gomer for Black Health Now. 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
1: In the room. And we leaving. I've got to put this declaration in the room because I don't want you leaving here doubting what God's saying. I want you to know if he said it, it's got to happen.

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1: We heard Marvin Sapp with Listen a little earlier. There are nights when quiet makes certain things easier to hear. Not every worry, but maybe the one next step that matters. As the hour continues, we'll hear Tamela Mann with One Way and Henry Green featuring John P. Key with There's Been a Change. Stay close.
2: I'm Doc Drew, and I want everyone to know the man from Galilee. 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Help me say it.
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0: And I wonder, do you know the man from Galilee? Bishop Rance Allen, the Bible speaks of this man in Matthew 9 and 20. Can you help me?
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0: Yeah.
1: He turned the water into wine.
0: Thank you, Bishop.
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1: It's 1 o'clock in the morning, and I'm Kendra Washington. Here to keep the light on and the music moving, Brent Jones is coming up with Praise in the Choir Stand, followed by a mommy moment about keeping grandparents involved. Whether you're wide awake or winding down, I'm glad you chose to spend this time with us.
2: The choir is in the choir stand, and we've

In the choir stand. Where is that? In the choir stand. Where it at? I wanna go back to that, gotta keep watching. Do that break. One, two, ready, you do.

0: It's in the choir set, baby. 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Anybody still singing the choir? Where you at, choir members? God bless you. Oh, yeah. Pray.
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2: Are you looking for creative ways to frequent the communication between your kids and their long-distance grandparents? The reality is grandparents are generally technologically challenged, and the moment you start talking about texting or emailing anything, baby, the motherboard has checked out. But do not fret. There are still great ways to keep everyone connected. For instance, have your parents provide kids with envelopes already addressed in postage. This way, all your kids have to do is slide their latest artwork, school papers, and I love you notes into envelopes and send it. And you know your parents love getting stuff in the mail. There are so many great ways to keep your parents involved, but you have to be creative. I'm Ebony Funderburk, your Glamazon Mom. 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
1: 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Glamazon Mom. Here's one to take you back.
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You know, the Bible says in Psalm 27 and 13, David said, I had fainted lest I had believed to see the goodness of God in the land of the living. And what we come to understand and know that even when it doesn't look good, it works for the good. To all those that are called according to his purpose, help me say,

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1: Fred Hammond with Tell Me Where It Hurts. That title feels like an invitation to stop pretending everything is fine when it isn't. You don't have to give everybody every detail, but it helps to have one safe person, one honest prayer, or one quiet place where you can tell the truth. Keep taking care of yourself tonight.
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3: This is Ed Gray. Think twice before taking on more debt. Consumer debt is so easy to get because the lenders of the money understand the magic of compounding. For example, if you pay a lender $1,000 a year for car payments every year during a working life, say 40 years, and the lender in turn lends out your payments to another borrower at 12.5% interest, the lender will have accumulated $1 million from you. The next time you make a spontaneous purchase, ask yourself, what does it really cost me? Mistakes on major purchases such as cars cost far more than it appears because not only must the loss be made up, but also what the loss would have earned in the intervening time must be made up. Think twice before taking on more debt. I'm Ed Gray. Elevate your thoughts and rise.

0: If you're a health-conscious person but you still love Big Macs, don't despair. 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I'm Alexis Comer for Black Health Now. 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

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Later in the hour, the group Fire brings I Can Count on You. 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
1: A little earlier, Kirk Franklin with Hide Me. Maybe this is your quiet hour to regroup before the demands of Tuesday start calling your name. You don't have to be at full speed yet. Drink some water, loosen those shoulders, and give yourself a minute to reset. We'll keep the gospel flowing while you find your pace.

2 o'clock on this Tuesday morning, and I'm Kendra Washington. Ron Carter and Ricky Dillard gave us Open Our Eyes. Now, Tamla Mann is coming up with Finished, and we'll also hear a mommy moment about long-distance grandparents. Thanks for making us part of your night, your early shift, or the quiet start of your day.

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1: Are you looking for ways to strengthen the connection between your long-distance parents and your young kids? 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I'm Ebony Funderburk, your Glamazon Mom. 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
2: Neil Robertson with There's a Leak in This Old Building. Now, I know somebody heard that and turned the kitchen, the break room, or the driver's seat into a little church for a minute. That's all right. Sometimes a familiar song finds energy you didn't know you still had. Keep that good feeling going.
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I'm Rejoice, musical soul food, WVEL. Oh, yes.

0: have a constant backache, inactivity may be the culprit. Inactivity weakens key muscles that support the back and increases injury risk. 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Most back pain resolves within a month. For swelling, fever, leg weakness, or loss of bladder control, see a specialist. 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
2: That was Revival, the remix, from Jules Judah. 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We've still got plenty of music ahead, including Jokia featuring Jazzafa with So Happy. 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

0: Better Life with Dr. Sanjay Gupta.
1: At one point or another, I'm willing to bet you've turned to an AI chatbot to ask about something that ails you. But here's something that might surprise you. Your doctor is probably using AI too. In fact, one company, Open Evidence, claims more than 100 million Americans were treated last year by a doctor using its platform. Sure enough, I've been using these tools myself at the hospital, along with many of my peers. We lean on them to keep up with the fire hose of new research, to draft notes, even to write arduous letters to insurance companies. Mostly it's a good thing, frees us up to focus on you. But there are real concerns, especially with regards to your private health information. So I think the question is fair to ask. Are you using AI in my care? Has it been approved? And how do you make sure it's accurate? These are questions you can ask your doctor. I'm Dr. Sanjay Gupta, helping you live a better life.
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0: We heard Canton Jones with God Looks Good on You a little earlier. That one carries a bright kind of confidence. As Tuesday gets closer to full speed, hold on to what keeps you grounded. Not the pressure to impress anybody, just the peace of knowing who you are and whose you are. More music is on the way, and I'm right here with you.
1: Well, we're about to have some church up in here, up in here. Come on and put your sanctified hands together. 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

0: Welcome into the 3 o'clock hour. I'm Kendra Washington, and it's good to be with you. Jacqueline Carr brought us History Breakthrough, and Ty Tribbett is coming up with Holy You. We'll also share a mommy moment dealing with latchkey kids. Stay with me as we carry this Tuesday morning forward with faith and good music.
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1: Many of us growing up remember being latchkey kids. You know, we came home from school to empty houses because our parents were still at work providing for the family. Like then, most parents today don't have the luxury of affording after-school activity or being home when their kids arrive from school. And that's okay, because sometimes, honey, we just gotta do what we have to do. However, it's important that you take time to thoroughly walk through the do's and don'ts of your child staying at home alone, such as no answering the door or being on the phone, and certainly no friends coming over. And make sure that they check in with you regularly to let you know that they are safe and sound. Having a kid at home alone can be unnerving. However, with safeguards in place, you all should survive just fine. I'm Ebony Funderburk, your Glamazon Mom. Make it a great day and stay fabulous, honey.
0: That's a mommy moment. Be a Glamazon Mom. You're on Facebook? Like our fan page at Glamazon Moms. 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And remember, not all superheroes wear capes. Glamazon Mom.
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1: Vanessa Bell Armstrong with help. Simple word, honest prayer. If you need help this morning, asking for it is not weakness. It may be the wisest thing you do today. Later, we'll have a power minute about trusting what you're told. Plus Black Health Now on being an internet fact checker. That sounds especially useful.
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3: This is Ed Gray. Allowing kids the freedom to ask questions is important. In his book, Trusting What You're Told, Paul L. Harris argues that much of what we've assumed about our kids' early learning may be misguided. Harris believes it woefully underestimates the importance of dialogue in young kids' lives. Conversation and question asking allows young children to grasp highly abstract concepts from religion to history at an early age. If you want your kids to gain a competitive advantage, allow them the freedom to ask questions. And if you don't know the answers, tell them, let's go to the internet and find the answer. I'm Ed Gray, author of the book 40 Days to a Life of Gold. Plant today's thought in the garden of your mind and let your consciousness grow with it.

This is what got us in trouble right here. These little interludes got us in trouble. Hey, where my old school at? Where my old school at? If you 37 and above, you old school. Just keep that bass line going. Ah!

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0: There's a mindset many of us have that if a statement is in print, it must be true. 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I'm Alexis Comer for Black Health Now. 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
1: Brian Courtney Wilson with Worth Fighting For. 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For now, stay steady. Keep your expectations realistic and give yourself credit for making it this far into the morning.

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1: A little earlier, we heard Hezekiah Walker with Clean Inside. We're coming toward the close of our overnight time together, and I hope the music gave you some company, some energy, or simply a calmer place to land. I'm Kendra Washington. Thank you for letting me share your Tuesday morning. Whatever is ahead, take it one part at a time.
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I'm Dorinda Clark Cole, and I'm glad you tuned in to your favorite station that plays you the best in gospel music. Well, my special guest, Joshua Rogers, is going to be joining us real soon, and he's going to be talking about expanding his ministry, and so that's going to be exciting to hear, and what he's got in store for his fans. And financial expert Anita Johnson will advise us on how to invest our money this year. That's a great way to start out getting your finances back on track. She's going to be here in 10 minutes, but up next singing is Jason Nelson with Nothing Without.

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But today I want to remind you of the one that you do have, and let you know that he's still able.

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1: God is able.
0: He's able.
1: Able.
0: He hasn't changed.
1: He's still able. Able.
0: Seems like problems are waiting in line just for you.
1: God is able.
0: He's able.
1: Able.
0: You say, I've never faced anything like this before.

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2: 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As these states made the lessees responsible for the prisoners' food, clothing, and housing, these states did not build any prisons until late in the 19th century. Law enforcement and businessmen colluded to entrap freed men and convict them so that they could gain revenues from convict lease labor. 155 years later, this same kind of collusion still is taking place. I'm Ed Gray, author of the book 40 Days to a Life of Gold. 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My username is Ed Gray Power. 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

0: music by Troy Sneed with I Know You Hear Me. And before that was my cousin Jay Ma singing God's Got It. I'm your host, Dorinda Clark Cole. And of course, on the Dorinda Clark Cole Radio Show, I'm back with my special guest, Joshua Rogers. So y'all hang out with me today. Josh, I love Unconditional. Tell us, why did you use that as your album title and your song title?
1: Well, Unconditional, this project, I actually got the opportunity to really put my hands into it and help with the creation and collaboration of the album. And we were just sitting there, as normal during the sessions, me and the producers just sitting there vibing and, you know, throwing ideas and stuff out there in the air. And we came up with this musical scheme, and me and my manager were just sitting there talking and, you know, sitting there thinking back over things, and

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by Ethan Kent. My hope is in glory. I'm Dorinda Clark Cole, and I'm so glad that you tuned in. And can I leave a word of encouragement with you? The book of Exodus, chapter 3, verse 21, it says, "And I will give this people favor in the sight of the Egyptians, and it shall come to pass that when ye shall not go empty." I just want you to know that wherever you are in your life, just know that you're not going to be there for the rest of your life. God has some uncommon favor that you're getting ready to walk into. I want you to keep the faith, keep your head up, and know that God has got a blessing just for you. Stay faithful to your local ministry and give your tithes and watch uncommon favor come to your house. I pray that that word blessed you. I want you to join in next week, same time, same station, right here on the new Dorinda Clark Cole Radio Show. I wish all of you much success. And until next time, keep on praising, keep on lifting the name of Jesus. Nothing Without You by Jason Nelson. In

Good morning, family. Welcome to a fantastic Testifying Tuesday. We've got a lot going on this morning. Pastor Mark Whitlock is in the house. Dr. Timothy Tootin. Ebony Funderburk has mommy moments. We're going to pull out some of those old school jams from back in the day. And of course, we're going to play all your favorite brand new music. So let's get started.

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1: Hi, family. It's Mike Chandler. I want to thank you so much for allowing me to be part of your day. Thank you so much, because you had a choice, but you chose to hang out with us today. And I want to share this with you this morning. You know, there's a lot of crazy stuff going on in this world. And I know there's somebody listening this morning where you may feel overwhelmed. Overwhelmed by what's going on in the world, what's going on in your life personally. But here's a reminder. You are never walking alone. Never. God promises to be with us throughout every valley and every victory. So even if you're walking in that valley today, know that God's walking right along with you. So hold your head up. Better days are ahead. Be encouraged. Now that's food for your soul. I am Mike Chandler. Now go out and take on the day.
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3: You want to buy a house? Make sure to have your documents in order. This is April for Focus on Women. 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
4: Definitely have 2 years of tax returns. And please make sure the tax returns have been filed properly, because they will try and get a transcript from the government. You're going to have bank statements. Typically, I think it's your last 2 months' bank statements. 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
3: Also, can you explain equity and escrow?
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3: Thanks, Geraldine. I'm April for Focus on Women.

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1: 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It's a Testifying Tuesday. We're praising God. Stay tuned. I've got more of the best in contemporary and traditional gospel music on the way. 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

Hey fam, good Wednesday morning. I'm Mike Chandler. Glad you're here. Kimmy Jenkins got us started with flow. And listen, if you're still waiting for your own flow to show up, that's all right. Some mornings begin with grace. Some begin with you looking for your keys while they're already in your hand. We're going to ease into this day together, positive, uplifting, and encouraging. William McDowell is in the hour, but right now here's Cody Holly with Rely.

0: positive, uplifting, and encouraging. Hey, family, the Holy Spirit resides right here as we share the good news of our Lord and Savior and the love of God. More of your favorite gospel jams are on the way, so don't you go anywhere. We're sharing the Word of God with you on this Testifying Tuesday. Hi, family. It's Mike Chandler. Friends, thank you so much for tuning in. Make sure you tell all your family and friends about this fellowship that goes on right here.
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1: Earl Bynum, safe in his arms. Maria, that song settles the room down a little bit.
2: It does. And at this hour, settling down is good because some people have already argued with the alarm clock, the coffee maker, and traffic.
1: And lost 2 out of 3 arguments. But we're here now, and we've got more good music coming up.
2: Absolutely. Keep it right here with Mike Chandler and friends.
3: Hey! Time to rejoice! Oh, come on! 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
1: This is Ed Gray. 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
1: 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I'm Ed Gray, author of the book 40 Days to a Life of Gold. 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
5: Kenny Lewis and One Voice with God Did It. 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

0: question is. 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Real sweet, when a fork is in the road.
1: When a fork is in the road, what do you do?
0: When the world is on your shoulders.
1: When the world is on your shoulders, what do you do?
0: When your back is up against the wall.
1: When your back is up against the wall.
0: Come on.
1: What do you do?
0: What do you do?
1: What do you do?
0: You hold on.
1: You hold on.
0: And keep the faith.
1: And keep the faith.
0: Tell somebody on your road. Say.
1: Keep the faith.
0: Come on. Tell somebody sitting around you. Keep the faith. Come on, encourage somebody else. Keep the faith.

0: 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Keep the faith.
1: Pomegranates are those funny-looking red round fruits with a zillion seeds inside. 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Whole fruit is always good, but pomegranate juice is especially beneficial. 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I'm Alexis Comer for Black Health.

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1: Tina Campbell, Too Hard Not To. And I like what Tina brings to a record. There's always some personality in it. She doesn't sound like she's standing 6 feet away from the song. She's all the way in there. We've got a nice little stretch of gospel history and newer music working together this morning. Charles Jenkins is part of it. All right, let's keep moving.
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family. It's Mike Chandler, and you know I love sharing God's word with you. Today, the scripture I want to share with you talks about how you don't have to live in that curse. Some people believe that there is a bloodline curse. There's a family curse. God says he can make you a brand new creature. Our scripture I want to share with you today comes from Ezekiel 36 and 26. And it says, I will give you a new heart and put in a new spirit in you. I will remove from your heart of stone and give you a heart of flesh. Listen, family, in life, we all have had negative things happen to us. We go through situations that are unfair. I know people who were raised in an unhealthy environment. Their parents had issues, and now it's making it much more difficult on them. But here's what I've learned. When you accept Jesus Christ as your Lord and Savior, he gives you a new heart. In other words, your bloodline changes. No longer are you subject to your earthly heritage. You become subject to your heavenly heritage. His spiritual blessing always overrides the curse in the natural realm. When you understand who you are and what God has already done, then no matter what someone else has done, no matter how unfair it was, no matter how you were raised, you won't get bitter. You won't live with a chip on your shoulder. You realize that nothing can stop you from fulfilling your God-given destiny. Today, remember, you come from the Almighty God. He gave you life. When you choose him, you are choosing your heavenly heritage of blessing and eternal abundant life. That's your scripture for today. Food for your soul. Ezekiel 36 and 26. I am Mike Chandler. Now, go out and take on the day.

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1: Well, welcome back, my world traveling friend. 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
2: Well, I am glad to see you, Bishop Potentate, Supreme Leader, operator of everything, well done, award-winning radio talk show host and commentator and owner of radio stations. It was so good to see you at the Stellars. I was amazed and very proud.
1: Well, man, I tell you, it was one of the best Stellar Awards I've been to. I've been about 20 of them, and I'll rank that one up into at least the top five that I've ever been to.
2: You are an industry leader, and the world needs to know how well you did.
1: Now, tell me about your trip, man. Where did you go? You were out of the country. Tell me about it.
2: Made a promise to my wife 20 years ago that I'd take her to Paris. And she always wanted to go to Rome, and then we elected to go to the Mediterranean, staying in Croatia, Milan, and several other places. Let me tell you, it was eye-opening. It was magnificent. It was lovely. My wife enjoyed every moment of it, and so did I. I had a chance to go to Paris. I had never been to Paris, and saw so many beautiful things. Eiffel Tower, and Rome had an opportunity to see the Colosseum, as well as go and revisit St. Peter's Basilica. I went to the Leaning Tower of Pisa and had a chance to stand there and look like I was holding it up. It was, let me tell you, man, travel is the way to go. You gotta do it. Cost you a little change, but it changes your life. And I owe a deep debt of gratitude, a deep thank you to those who helped me stay keep a job and to afford it.
1: Well, I tell you. Now, you said that it was an eye-opener. What about traveling to Europe was an eye-opener? What are some of the things that just struck you and say, wow?
2: First thing was we were 7 hours ahead, sometimes 6 hours ahead of Maryland. We were ahead of time. And then number two, how nice the people were to us. While in Paris, we had a chance to go to several different places. And the people were just wonderful. This whole thought that people are not nice. No, that's not true. They were very, very kind to us. You know, when we went to go see the Mona Lisa, that was simply amazing to go to so many different museums, go to different castles where art is just cherished, and to see people living who have lived in places bigger than a football field. Did you know that the St. Peter's Basilica is literally 7 to 15 feet. Now, the average football field is 315 feet. So the Basilica, the church that was built by the Catholic Church, is two football fields long. And it was amazing to see so many African Americans. There were so many black people in Paris, in Rome. There were just black people everywhere. Black people are all over the world. And we are doing well.
1: Yeah, man. Black folk been here since the beginning of time, man. Well, Dr. Mark, it is so good to have you back. Family, this is the morning show you can listen to anytime, anywhere. It's Dr. Mark Whitlock along with Mike Chandler. And certainly, we've got more great gospel music on the way.

0: It's time for a Power Minute.
1: This is Ed Gray. 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The truth is, only you can be responsible for you. People trust in their companies to provide security. 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It's a myth. Just ask someone who has given a major corporation 20 years of their lives and are thrown out on the streets because of downsizing. There is no security but the security you create within yourself. Know who you are as a person. 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Know where you're going and have a plan for getting there. 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I'm Ed Gray, author of the book 40 Days to a Life of Gold. Elevate your thoughts and rise.

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0: Why does God save us? Is it because we go to church? Because we treat people well? Because we're faithful to Him? Welcome to Through the Bible. In this study, our teacher, Dr. J. Vernon McGee, takes us to the Old Testament book of Exodus, chapter 2, beginning in verse 21, where we're going to see how God prepares to redeem Israel and discover why He redeems us as well. I'm Steve Schwetz, and I'm so glad that you've joined us on the Bible Bus for this great study in God's Word. As you find your seat and get comfortable, let's hear from a few of our fellow travelers, this time listening and studying with us in Spanish. Martha from Spain tells us, I want to thank you for the work you're doing. I learned about you through a YouVersion plan studying the book of James. Now I've downloaded the app on my phone, and I'm following the daily study of Revelation. I've also started listening to the Genesis study. Thank you so much. God bless you abundantly. Jorge in Guatemala shares this. Since I accepted Christ as my Savior, I have sought to delve deeply into the Bible. But ever since I began traveling on the Bible Bus in February 2024, I've been having such wonderful experiences, especially when I discover, on the one hand, how glorious the Bible is when explained well, as you do, and on the other hand, how little I knew before. I bless this precious ministry in a very special way and ask God that more and more people will join this excellent program every day. Now from a listener in the U.S. who didn't leave a name, we hear this. This is an excellent teaching program that leads me to love my Lord and Savior Jesus Christ more and more and provides me with tools to, as the Word says, be prepared when asked about the reason for my faith in the gospel and the content of the Bible from Genesis to Revelation. I thank God that I have known you for more than 30 years and that it has been a solid foundation of sound doctrine. Well, praise God. Praise God that He's using His Word to change lives in Spanish in more than 250 languages around the globe as well. So to join our world prayer team as we pray for listeners like these, sign up right from our app or go to ttb.org. And let's pray now. Lord, thank You that You redeemed Israel in the time of Moses, and that You still redeem us now. We know that nothing we do makes us worthy of Your salvation. It's only by Your grace and mercy extended to us in Jesus. And so in His name we pray. Amen. Turn to Exodus 2 as we go through the Bible with Dr. J. Vernon McGee.
1: Now we come to the second chapter of the book of Exodus, and we put in today at verse 21. Hope you have your Bible and you'll turn there. We'll begin in just a moment. I hope you have our notes and outlines, which we'll send to you. Now, we left off last time here in Exodus with this man Moses. We divided his life into three different parts. He lived to be 120, and there are three 40-year periods. The first 40 years he spent in the court of Pharaoh. We saw that last time. And Stephen said he was learned in all the wisdom of the Egyptians. It is the belief of some that this man Moses actually led a campaign up into Ethiopia. He was a man of tremendous ability, of course, and one that was trained in all the wisdom of the Egyptians, which meant that he knew a great deal about engineering. Look at the pyramids and look at the great temples that were built and the great palaces that were built in that day. And the chemistry was terrific. They really knew a great deal about chemistry, the paints they used, the embalming fluid. And they were a literary people. And they had a great library. And Moses was learned in that wisdom, but that did not equip him to serve God. So God put him out on the backside of the desert in Midian. And there you will recall that he met the daughter of the priest of Midian. In fact, the matter is, the man had several daughters, and Moses married one of these women. And there's always been a question relative to Moses' marital state. I personally feel like that that's one of the things that Moses more or less passes over. I'm sure he must have loved his wife, but the record that we have doesn't reveal a very wonderful relationship at all. I would presume that it was not the best in the world. Here is this man now that's down in the land of Midian on the backside of the desert, getting his BD degree, backside of the desert degree, and there God was training him to deliver his people. We are told, though, in verse 21, and Moses was content to dwell with the man, that is the priest there in Midian, and he gave Moses Zipporah, his daughter. And Zipporah means sparrow. She must have been a little thing. And she bare him a son, and he called his name Gershom. For he said, I've been a stranger in a strange land. Came to pass in process of time that the king of Egypt died, and the children of Israel sighed by reason of the bondage. And they cried, and their cry came up unto God by reason of the bondage. And God heard their groaning. And God remembered his covenant with Abraham, with Isaac, and with Jacob. And God looked upon the children of Israel, and God had respect unto them. Now God is going to come down and deliver the children of Israel now. And Moses has been trained to be that deliverer. Now the question, of course, arises, why did God do this? Now if you have any notion that the reason God did this was because of the superior ability of these people, then I think you'd be entirely wrong. And God did not come down to deliver him because he said, my, these children of Israel are so superior to the Egyptians, and they've been true to me, they've not gone into idolatry, and they've served me faithfully, and they are a lovely people. May I say to you that God never said that, because it wouldn't have been true. These people were not faithful to God. They did not serve him. They did go into idolatry. And you'll recall when they got out into the wilderness, they couldn't wait to make a golden calf. Just as soon as Moses got out of sight, why, Aaron started making the golden calf for them. They had gone into idolatry. They were away from God. They were in slavery. Now, why would God come down and deliver them? Because they're in a helpless, hopeless position. They are in the position where unless somebody will intervene on their behalf, they're through, they're sunk. Or using the common colloquialism of the day, they've gone down the tube. They are not even savable. They cannot be salvaged, it would look like, at this particular juncture. Well, then why did God come down? Well, he tells us here two reasons. God says, I heard their groaning. The thing that appealed to God was their desperate condition, their hopeless condition. That's what appealed to God. And he saw that, and for that reason, it appealed to him. And then the second reason is, he says here that he remembered his covenant with Abraham, Isaac, and Jacob. God says, I made a covenant with Abraham, that I'd bring his offspring after the 400 years, I'd bring them back into the land. God says, I intend to keep my covenant. What I say I'll do, I will do. And God confirmed that covenant with Isaac and then again with Jacob. Now these are the two reasons that God came down and delivered these people. It was their desperate, hopeless condition. It was that which appealed to the heart of God. And the second thing is, God had made a covenant with Abraham, Isaac, and Jacob. Now, why do you think God has redeemed you? That is, if you are redeemed. Why do you think God has redeemed me? Well, same reason. God found nothing in us that called forth his salvation. He makes it very clear that when he saves us, it's not because any merit is in us at all. Actually, it's without a cause. That is the thing that Paul says in Romans, the 3rd chapter, verse 24. Let me read verse 23. For all have sinned and come short of the glory of God, being justified freely. And that word freely means without a cause. It's the same word our Lord used when he said they hated me without a cause. Now you and I are justified without a cause. That is, there's no reason in us. God didn't look at us and say, my, you know, you're Protestant, and you're lovely, and you're superior, and I'm going to redeem you. Fact of the matter is, it's the reverse of that. God saw us in the darkness of sin and ignorance. He saw us hopelessly lost, and we were not able to save ourselves. And so we're told here, being justified without a cause by His grace through the redemption that's in Christ Jesus. And God saves us by grace. Actually, He doesn't save us by love. He loved us, but love didn't save us. Love provided a Savior. God so loved that He gave His only begotten Son. God so loved the world that He gave His only begotten Son, that you and I might have a redemption. And we are saved, therefore, without a cause, by His grace, through the redemption that's in Christ Jesus. That's the basis on which God saves us today. And I hope none of you listening in have any notion that God found anything in you that was worthy of salvation. Now, I think that a great many people think that, well, God did save me as a sinner, but He saw what a lovely person I would become. Did you know that you never become a lovely person? I hate to say that, but you don't become a lovely person. There's no good in that old nature. Paul says, I know within my flesh there dwelleth no good thing. Now, will you believe God that there's no good in you at all? My friend, there's nothing in you that's good. Oh, I know that hurts a great many people. That's a shoe that really pinches, isn't it? To think that God didn't find any good in us and there's never going to be any good in us. And that's the reason you and I have to have a new nature. That's the reason for that, because friends, you and I just can't produce anything good. He found nothing in us, nothing whatsoever. And He never expected that that old nature to ever produce anything good. In fact, He's eventually going to get rid of it. We need a new nature. And that is the thing that caused God to come down and deliver these people. There was no good in them. No good at all. He redeemed them because He heard their cry. And God saw our desperate condition and saved us. And then God had a covenant. I mentioned it a moment ago in that most familiar verse, John 3:16. Long before I came into the world, God the Father so loved the world that He gave His only begotten Son. And the Son agreed to come and die. And the Father agreed to save any that would trust Jesus. And He didn't wait for me to get here to talk it over with Vernon McGee and say, now look here, boy, what do you think about this plan? If it pleases you, I'll go through with it. God didn't do that. God says, and I want to be brutally frank with you, God says, here it is. Take it or leave it. This is my salvation that I offer you. He made a covenant. And anyone that'll trust Christ, He'll save them. A little Scotch lady who had worked hard, taken in washings years ago, sent a boy away to the university. And he came home for vacation. And that was in the days when the university was going modern and liberal. And so when he came, why, he had a few doubts. And he was a little arrogant, you know. But he didn't really want his mother to know too much. But one morning, she was fixing his breakfast, and she's telling about how wonderful God was to save her, and she knew she was saved. And this young fella just couldn't take any more of it. So he said, look, Mama, you don't seem to realize how really small you are in this universe, and that you really don't amount to very much. Then he gave her quite a lecture on astronomy, how big the universe was, and how little she was. And he said, why, if you lost your soul, God wouldn't miss it at all. It wouldn't amount to anything. Well, she didn't say anything. She just kept waiting on the boy till finally she got everything on the table. Then she sat down, and she said, I've been thinking over, son, what you said. You were right. My little soul doesn't amount to much, and if I lose it, I wouldn't lose much, and God wouldn't lose much. But says, you know, if He doesn't save me, He's going to lose more than I would lose. The boy says, what do you mean? Well, she said, He promised that if I would trust Jesus, He'd save me. And he'll lose his word. He'll break his word. He'll lose his reputation and his character if he doesn't make good. You're right. I don't lose much, but he's going to lose a great deal. And friends, God's not going to lose a great deal. God's going to make good. And that's the thing that he's saying. Not that the children of Israel are attractive, but he is saying that he's come down now to redeem them because he has heard their cry. And that appealed to him. There's nothing lovely that appealed in those people. And there's nothing lovely in us that causes him to save us. And he did make a covenant with Abraham, Isaac, and Jacob. And God has agreed to save any that'll trust Jesus. Because it was on that condition that he came to this earth to die. God so loved. And it's that love provided a redemption. And God doesn't save by love. He saves by grace. Now, grace is love in action. It's easy to sit on the sidelines and talk about loving. God didn't do that. God's demonstrated his love to us today. Now, will you notice the last verse? And God looked upon the children of Israel, and God had respect unto them. Now, we come to the third chapter of the book of Exodus. Now, in the third chapter, we have this very arresting story of the burning bush. It's the call of Moses, and the second 40 years in Midian now comes to an end. And this burning bush is the turning point, of course. Now let me begin reading at verse 1. Now this is chapter 3 of Exodus. Have you ever noticed the great chapter 3s of the Bible? I've often wanted to run a series on the great third chapters of the Bible. But there's so many things I've never been able to get around to preach on that are in the Word of God. Genesis 3, John 3, Romans 3, and here is Exodus 3, and it's the burning bush. Now will you notice? Now Moses kept the flock of Jethro, his father-in-law, the priest of Midian, and he led the flock to the backside of the desert, and came to the mountain of God, even to Horeb. And the angel of the Lord appeared unto him in a flame of fire out of the midst of a bush. And he looked, and behold, the bush burned with fire, and the bush was not consumed. Now that bush has always, frankly, been considered a picture of the nation Israel. They've been in the fire of persecution from the very beginning. Here they are in it right now, down in the land of Egypt. And down through the centuries, that's been their experience. They've been in the fire, but like that burning bush, they've never been consumed. And isn't that interesting? Other great nations that have never gone through the fire as they have already disappeared. By the way, when was the last time you saw a Midianite? He's down in the land of Midian. Have you seen the flag of Midian? Do you know anything about the government of Midian? I must confess that I know nothing about this. It's gone. It's disappeared, friends. But the burning bush is certainly typical of these people. Now will you notice? And the angel of the Lord appeared unto him in a flame of fire, out of the midst of a bush. And here, the angel of the Lord, in my book, in the Old Testament, is none other than the pre-incarnate Christ. Now, I'm not even prepared to debate that. There are certain convictions that I've come to in my ministry that I just don't go back and debate them anymore. I'm not prepared to debate whether 2 + 2 = 4. They told me that at school. I accepted it. Been working on that supposition now for over half a century, and it's worked out all right. So if you don't think 2 + 2 = 4, you go to somebody else to argue it, and don't come to me, because to me, 2 + 2 = 4. And the angel of the Lord in the Old Testament is the pre-incarnate Christ. Now, if you haven't come to that point, then I'm not prepared to argue with you, although I think I could give you my argument. But the important thing is to get the great message that is here. Now will you notice? And behold, the bush burned with fire, and the bush was not consumed. And Moses said, I will now turn aside and see this great sight, why the bush is not burned. And when the Lord saw that he turned aside to see, God called unto him out of the midst of the bush. I thought it was the angel. It was. Well, didn't the angel call? Yes. Well, then why does it say God called? Because it's the Lord Jesus, friends, and he's God. And he said, Moses, Moses. And he said, here am I. And he said, draw not nigh hither. Put off thy shoes from off thy feet, for the place whereon thou standest is holy ground. Here is a man brought up in the court of Pharaoh, trained in the culture and civilization of that day, and it was a great one. He has spent now 40 years in the wilderness, and he's had a great training out there, but you know he doesn't know enough to take off his shoes? Doesn't know enough to do that. How many people today, they are learned in the wisdom of this world, but they are so ignorant of God, so ignorant of his word, and now he has to be rebuked and told to take off his shoes. Take off your shoes, for the place whereon thou standest is holy ground. God now is teaching him a great lesson that has to do with the holiness of God. Moreover, he said, I am the God of thy father, the God of Abraham, the God of Isaac, and the God of Jacob. And Moses hid his face, for he was afraid to look upon God. Now, when we say that he could look upon God, he could look upon the revelation of God. The Lord Jesus, when he came to this earth, actually was veiled in human flesh. It can still be said, no man hath seen God at any time. The only begotten Son in the bosom of the Father, he hath exegeted him. He's led him out in the open, where now you can know God. And the only way you can know him, of course, is through the Lord Jesus Christ. Now we read, and the Lord said, I have surely seen the affliction of my people which are in Egypt, and I have heard their cry by reason of their taskmasters, for I know their sorrows. And I am come down to deliver them out of the hand of the Egyptians and to bring them up out of that land into a good land, a large, unto a land flowing with milk and honey. God, when he redeems, he does not only redeem from something, but always unto something. We have been saved from sin unto heaven and unto holiness also. Until next time, may God richly bless you, my beloved.
0: 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And when you're in touch, would you tell us how you listen to Through the Bible? However you hop aboard the Bible bus, you know we love to hear it. That small bit of information is also a big help to us as we follow God's lead in taking His whole word to His whole world. So thanks in advance. I'm Steve Schwetz, and I'll meet you back here next time as together we go through the Bible.

0: 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Is this your story too?
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Most people know that in order to go from one place to another, to accomplish things or acquire things, some sense of direction is needed. In Matthew 6:33, our blessed Lord gives us some directions that will help us to accomplish things and get things that we need and desire. My sisters, we've got to follow God's plan. In Matthew 6:33, His directions are so clear. Listen, seek ye first the kingdom of God and His righteousness, and all these things will be added unto you. I know that some sisters are already working towards some things, and you're already looking forward to doing some other things. But as you go forward, consider allowing Matthew 6:33 to provide some significant guidance for you. It can help to keep you from wasting time, money, and energy. It will help you to grow spiritually and be blessed naturally as well. Looking at this verse, we need to do at least two things. The first is to prioritize. Put God first. Seek ye first the kingdom of God and His righteousness. Have the assurance that God is pleased with where you are going, how you are doing whatever you are doing, and where you are going to be. His assurance will bless you so that you will know that you are in His will. Secondly, prepare to receive the blessing that will surely come as a result of following God's plan. Eyes have not seen and ears hath not heard what the Lord has in store for you. My sisters, you've got to follow God's plan, because a sister's got to do what a sister's got to do. Whatever is going on in your life, God has everything in control. Get it way down in your spirit. I'm more than a conqueror through Christ Jesus, who loves me and gave His life for me. It's time for a shout out. Want to give a shout out to all of the sisters who don't mind being a blessing to others. They are so kind that you would think that the song, "If I Can Help Somebody As I Pass Along," was written just for them. You've got to hang on in there, my sisters, and follow God's plan. All right now, ladies, I need some of you who are so glad that God has done what He's done in your life to come on and lift your grateful voice and give the Lord some praise. Come on, ladies, let the angels in heaven hear you holler.

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1: 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Hi, gang. It's the Mike Chandler and Friends Show. I thank you so much for tuning into our radio station. And I want to thank all the folk who've called in this morning with their prayer requests, song requests, and just words of encouragement to me. 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

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Corvette Today is almost 6 years old. 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A new episode comes out every Monday night at 12:01 Eastern Time. Corvette Today also has a YouTube channel, so whether you like to watch the show or listen to the show, you have choice.

Few species of mammals that continue to drink milk into adulthood. If you can't or won't drink milk but are concerned about your calcium intake, know that supplements will do just fine. 1,000 to 1,200 milligrams of calcium a day is enough to keep your bones strong, your teeth healthy, and stave off osteoporosis. Natural calcium exists in many deep green leafy vegetables like kale, collards, turnip, mustard greens, and spinach. 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I'm Alexis Comer for Black Health Now.

If you think milk is strictly for the cows, you're not alone. Many adults, especially African Americans and Mediterranean people who often suffer from lactose intolerance, can't tolerate milk. 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Human beings are one of the

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1: Family, it is the morning show you can listen to anytime, anywhere. It's Dr. Mark Whitlock. He is back in the saddle again. Dr. Mark, from your vantage point, what can we do as a country? Because we're all here together. What can we do to move in the direction of the lessening of some of the tensions that we're feeling in this country? And that definitely, whether we want to admit it or not, there's definitely beginning to be more and more racial tension in this country. What can we do, Dr. Mark, to kind of, you know, to take that thing and point it in the opposite direction?
2: Well, I'm glad you asked that question. I really am. This weekend, I had to perform a wedding service in Philadelphia. Young minister at Reed Temple, Christina Haynes and her now husband, Rashid, got married in Philadelphia. As I was being driven to the country club where they were wedded, I saw people lining on the street and saying, "No more kings, take control of your country." And as I looked at this strip of people that lined the street from one corner to the other with signs, handmade signs, boomboxes, all types of people, but I didn't see were African Americans out there. I saw a bunch of older white people out there. And I see the same thing when I'm in Annapolis. No more kings, you know, billionaires don't create jobs, demand does, all types of things. And one of the things when I was in Milan 2 weeks ago, there was this protest over Palestinian rights, and there were hundreds of them out there waving Palestinian flags. And I said, wow, people do speak up. What may we do to bring attention to the challenges that we face in our country? Is your question. We must speak up. We must organize. We must not sit back and just go, wow, that's too bad. No, it's too bad if you don't get involved. It's too bad if you don't speak up. It's too bad if you're not on the corner protesting. The one thing that we have is to create some, how did John say it? Congressman John said, we got to create some good trouble. Yeah. And the way you do that is that you get out, you march, you write, you call, you let your voice know, be heard, that there is a challenge, and I don't like it, and I'm going to do something about it.
1: Amen. Well, Dr. Mark, it is good to have you back, man. You're like family members. You know, when you have a family member like Cousin Chuck or Pokey, and you don't see them for a long time, and then y'all have a family reunion, and the barbecue grill is going, and the music is going, and then you see Pokey. Well, man, I feel that way to see you. I feel so happy to have you back. I missed you, man.
2: I miss you too, you and your wonderful white people. I mean, you guys are just special to us. As you know, we moved here from California, so we have adopted y'all as family. You ain't never got to worry about having a rib. If we got two ribs, you're going to have one. And, you know, it's just good to see you. It's even better to work with you. And I thank you for this opportunity to share my voice internationally.
1: Well, thanks. Well, welcome back, Dr. Mark. Family, it is the morning show you can listen to anytime, anywhere. It's Dr. Mark Whitlock along with Mike Chandler.

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1: This is truly the morning show you can listen to anytime, anywhere. It's Mike Chandler and friends on this testifying Tuesday morning. Man, that's a new song from Tamla Mann featuring Kirk Franklin and Wyclef Jean. Boy, what a collaboration. And Kirk's been, he's been doing collaborations with a whole lot of artists. And he hosted this past Stellar Awards, which aired, I think, what, last night, the night before last, too. We attended it in Charlotte, and it was absolutely amazing. So big ups to Don Jackson and the folk at Central City Productions who produced the Stellar Awards. And go ahead, do your thing. Well, listen, guys, we got a lot going on this morning, but right now it's time for some parenting tips from the Glamazon Mom.
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3: I know firsthand how worryful it can be for a parent to have to leave your kids at home for any extended amount of time. However, there are several safeguards you can put into place to make sure that your child stays safe and sound while out of your care. For instance, if you have a nosy neighbor you can trust, preferably an older mother from the motherboard, ask them to keep watch on your home while you're out. Most times, they will oblige, especially if they have little to do during the day outside of watch their soaps or judge shows. Make sure that the mother has your cell and home number and calls you at the first sight of any kind of trouble. Remember, it still takes a village to raise a family. And if you can trust them, which is key, don't be afraid to ask. I'm Ebony Funderburk, your Glamazon Mom. 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
2: 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Glamazon Mom.

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1: Positive, uplifting, encouraging, and always playing your favorite gospel tunes. And speaking of encouraging, I want to encourage you with this. Believe in yourself. 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All you have to do is keep trying, keep God on your side, and don't give up. 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More great gospel music is on the way.
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3: This is Ed Gray. Like many people, I too want to be rich. So I'm studying the methods that others have used to gain wealth. We don't have to reinvent the wheel, just model its movements. One way to model the movements of the wealthy is to study them. One of the books I'm rereading is The Millionaire Mind by Thomas J. Stanley. It's a book I highly recommend if you seriously want to join the ranks of the 3.5 million millionaires in America. Most millionaires are not much different than you and me, except they are very careful with their money. Over the next few days, I'm going to share with you some of the secrets I learned from the wealthy. If it's possible in the world, it's possible for you and me. We only need to learn how. I'm Ed Gray, author of the book 40 Days to a Life of Gold. Plant today's thought in the garden of your mind and let your consciousness grow with it.

0: You are never too old to live your passion. This is April for Focus on Women. Remember when you were little and you had dreams of what you would be when you grew up? Do you ever think about those dreams and compare them to where you are now? I know I do. I have small kids, so I'm always telling them, you can be whatever you want to be. And in my heart, I truly believe that. But the grown-up April knows that sometimes where you end up is not where you plan to be. And sometimes where you are resembles drudgery instead of that exciting, passion-filled life you imagined. As you may have noticed, I'm new to hosting Focus on Women. And while years ago hosting a radio show was not on my radar, as circumstances go, here I am talking to you. And while I love doing this, it was not easy for me to try something new. A few days ago, while in my car, I had my reoccurring panic attack about, am I doing a good job? Do our shows provide usable information? Do they inspire you to keep pushing ahead? Am I too old to connect with you? For Focus on Women, this is April. You can live your passion because you are dynamic.
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2: Thank you, God, for giving us our identity in you. We can know who we are because we know whose we are. And we don't have to work for your approval. You've called us by name.

0: positive, uplifting, and encouraging, and we're sharing the love of God on this Tuesday morning. Hi, family. It's Mike Chandler. Friends, thanks so much for tuning in. I want to encourage you to share the love of God with your family, your friends, your co-workers today. It's so easy to share good news. Stay tuned. We've got more coming your way.
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1: Well, family, it's just about that time. I've got to get on out of here, but I'm leaving you with some great gospel music, like a brand new song from Tamaya J, God is Good. Also, He Wants It All from the Walls Group. And we kick that set off with Jacardi Cortez, Working on Me. Well, it's good to have Dr. Mark Whitlock back in the saddle again. He's back from Europe. I tell you, boy, retirement is not in his vocabulary. Well, listen, guys, don't forget, bless at least one person today, maybe two or three if you can. And I'll see you at O Dark 30 tomorrow morning.

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2: 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Well, praise the Lord, everybody. Anybody come to lift up Jesus tonight? 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Why don't you just make some noise and give him all the glory? You come to lift up his name.

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0: Hey, hey, hey. Come on, somebody come to lift him up. 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Woo. Hallelujah. Hallelujah. Hallelujah. Glory to God. Glory to God.
1: 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AM 1140 is WVEL, Pekin, Peoria, Central Illinois' Christian voice.

the Tracy Morgan Show. Happy Tuesday. I'm Tracy. So happy to be back with you. Coming up, we've got a great show for you on the way. Mommy Moments. We'll get into the moment of inspiration. I'll have the worship song of the day and your shout outs. And of course, I would love to hear from you. Oh, I've got some good music coming your way. Inside this hour, Bishop Paul S. Morton, Darrell Walls. I've got Dottie Peoples. So much music. So let's get to it, family. You're inside the Tracy Morgan Show.

Good early Tuesday morning. I'm Kendra Washington. Glad to be sharing these overnight hours with you. Chicago Mass Choir reminded us he'll make it all right, and Tamya J is coming up with Laying Them Down. We'll also make room for a mommy moment about letting them. Settle in and let the music meet you right where you are.

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1: 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Thank you so much for joining me, family. On the way, it is the moment of inspiration. Hope you're having a fantastic day. Stick around. I've got Pastor Mike Jr. on the way and J.J. Harrison, along with his lovely wife, Trina Harrison, and nothing else. 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
1: Are you ready for God to open the floodgates? 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Expect great things. 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

Kelly, by and by, inside the Tracy Morgan Show. Thank you so much for joining me, family. Hope you're having an amazing day. Coming up, we'll get into music from Ricky Dillon and New G. I've got a throwback for you and your shout-outs all on the way, so make sure that you keep it locked, family. You know, we've been hearing a lot about recalls, and here it is. Lundberg Family Farms is recalling 27,000 bags of their white jasmine rice. So check your cabinets, family, all because of the potential presence of foreign material. Now, the recall involves 13 states. So whatever you do, just be careful, family. Keep it locked. You're inside the Tracy Morgan Show. Let's get into more music from William McDowell and I Want Jesus inside the Tracy Morgan Show.

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1: I get asked often, when is a good time to let your child stay at home by themselves? Most experts believe that the earliest age to leave a child unattended is between 10 to 14 years of age. They generally do not recommend them being home alone if under the age of 8. However, there are still other factors that should be considered. For instance, how mature is your child? Will they be responsible for younger siblings? Are they ready to accept the responsibility of being alone? Or are they afraid to enter an empty house? The safety of your child should be your primary concern, so consider very carefully all the factors before you decide to let your child stay at home for the first time. I'm Ebony Funderburk, your Glamazon Mom. Make it a great day and stay fabulous, honey.
0: That's a mommy moment. Be a Glamazon Mom. 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And remember, not all superheroes wear capes. 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
1: It's uplifting gospel music inside the Tracy Morgan Show. I'm Tracy. Hope you're having a fantastic day. Keep it locked because on the way, more of your favorite inspirational music is coming up. We'll get into K Jeanette with Sean Bigby and Jesus Is My Friend. Also, I'll have your shout outs, family. If you want to shout out to your church and pastor, just reach out to us. I am here for you. Keep it locked. 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
4: Your mind is like a machine without an off switch. If you don't give it something to do, it just runs on and on until it gets bored. If your mind is just sitting around without anything to do, it's going to start doing something, even if it doesn't seem to care what it is. A lot of people do stupid things because they let their mind sit idle. I heard about a 6-year-old boy who shot and killed another child. It made me wonder, what kind of idle thoughts were running through this child's mind? Where did he get those thoughts? Were his parents screening what he was watching on television? Were they taking him to see violent movies? As the saying goes, an idle mind is the devil's workshop. Give your mind something to do. Focus on the results you desire and make certain that your actions correspond with your goals. I'm Ed Gray, author of the book 40 Days to a Life of Gold. Elevate your thoughts and rise.

manifestation, or request. This is April for Focus on Women. Ladies, yes, we are badass. We have the ability to carry the world on our shoulders. So often tasked with raising kids, heading the household, doing the same job, as well as or better than men, many times for less pay. And all the while, we look good, smell good, and are simply fearlessly dynamic. That is, until we aren't. How many times do we wake up dog tired, worn to the bone, yet we gather ourselves and put on our mask to face the world with a, hey, I got this, when in fact we really need some help? Yes, help, that four-letter word that so many of us view as kryptonite. While we may be more than willing to provide it, too often we fail to request it. 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
1: 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But I've got your shout outs as promised. 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
2: Yes, coming up, it is the worship song of the day. Tracy Morgan with you. Thank you so much for joining me, family. We just heard sounds of Anthony Brown and Group Therapy. If you love Anthony and Group Therapy, they are headed on tour along with Maurette Brown Clark. Cannot wait for that. I think I told you about that on last week. But we know that is going to be a good evening. We also heard the sounds of CeCe Winans and Pastor Shirley Caesar, who was looking lovely at the Stella Awards. It seemed like Pastor Caesar is getting better with age. And guess what? She's got brand new music out. Brand new music. She said, y'all young folk are not going to outdo me. She went into the studio and laid down a new track. I may drop it for you on Friday. We'll see on the New Music Friday. We heard Come Jesus Come and Tasha Page Lockhart with For Your Glory. On the way, it is the worship song of the day. If you're ready for worship, family, I have got you covered inside the track.
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It is time for the worship song of the day. And the worship song comes from a living legend, Fred Hammond. It's our worship song of the day.

0: What up, everybody? It's your man, Fred Hammond, and you're listening to my girl, Tracy Morgan, The Tracy Morgan Show. Easy.
1: I'm living, breathing proof that things can change, that the saving gift of grace

0: 27 verse 17 tells us, as iron sharpens iron, so one person sharpens another. A good argument supports its claim with sound reasoning, research, and evidence, such as facts, statistics, and quoted opinions from authorities on both sides of the argument. Engaging in good arguments sharpens your mind and can strengthen your stance if it's valid. When researching a subject, don't just limit your research to a sympathetic source. Find sources that disagree with your argument. Take note of the rationale and use of evidence. That way, you'll be familiar enough with these opposing viewpoints to argue against them. The people who make us sharper are often the people who disagree with us. That's how iron sharpens iron. I'm Ed Gray. Elevate your thoughts and rise.
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1: 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Hope you're having an amazing day. I truly appreciate you spending it with me, family. Keep it locked for more of your favorite gospel music coming up straight ahead inside the Tracy Morgan Show.
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1: When you look at our children, you look at God's most generous endowment. They upstage any divine grace He gives. Psalms 123 in the Message Bible paraphrases this verse. Don't you see that children are God's best gift, the fruit of the womb of His generous legacy? Yes, before they were yours, they were His. And even as they are yours now, they are still His. No matter the circumstances that your child has come into this world, know that no child is a mistake to God. Remember, He has a plan for their lives, just as He has a plan for you. I'm Ebony Funderburk, your Glamazon Mom, encouraging you today, make it a great day, love your children well, and stay fabulous, honey.
0: That's a mommy moment. Be a Glamazon Mom. 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And remember, not all superheroes wear capes. Glamazon Mom. We don't just play gospel music. We have church up in here.

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2: 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We just heard the sounds of Charles Jenkins and Fellowship Grace, Mike Teasy, along with Erica Campbell, For My Good, and Melvin Crispell with Wonderful Is Our Name. I'm coming back with more of your favorite inspirational music and Dr. C.L., the heart coach. You're inside, Trey.
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1: Do you have questions about the Bible, cults, the occult, world religions, or other related topics? 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We do what we do because life and truth matter. The Complete Bible Answer Book Collector's Edition is the comprehensive collection of the most often asked questions Hank Hanegraaff has received throughout his four decades as host of the Bible Answer Man broadcast. With more than 500,000 copies already in print, this newly revised and expanded Collector's Edition helps seekers and skeptics alike sort through the truth on topics such as reliability of the Bible, religions and cults, the resurrection and afterlife, and many more issues vital to a better understanding of God in Christ and our relationship to Him. 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Now, here's the president of the Christian Research Institute, Hank Hanegraaff.
2: Thank you very much, Randy. And a couple of things I want to say as we get the program kicked off today. The first, do remember our contact information, as always, on the web is equip.org. Via the mail is Post Office Box 8500, Charlotte, North Carolina, zip code 28271, and via the phone, 888-7000, and the letter CRI. Just a couple of things about the creation accounts. Bible-believing Christians disagree on how to interpret Genesis 1 and Genesis 2, but they all hold at least three essentials in common. They believe the Bible, including Genesis, to be the infallible repository of redemptive revelation. They might differ on interpretation, but never on inspiration. They're also committed to the biblical maxim that God created the universe out of nothing at all. They hold to horizontal changes within living kinds or microevolution, but never vertical changes from one kind to another kind or macroevolution. A final point is this. They hold Adam and Eve to be special creations made in the image of God rather than fictional exemplars of primitive humanity. And therefore, they deny naturalistic paradigms, including a version of theistic evolution in which God is said to have employed purely natural processes to produce the first human beings. If naturalistic paradigms are true, I would say this: Genesis is at best an allegory and at worst a farce. And if Genesis is an allegory, or if it's a farce, the rest of the Bible, of course, is irrelevant. In other words, if Adam did not eat the forbidden fruit and fall into a life of perpetual sin terminated by death, there's simply no need for redemption. There are a couple of things that Bill Dembski does in his article for the Christian Research Journal that I should point out as well as I introduce him once again today to our radio listening audience. In the article, which is titled Old Earth Creationism and the Fall, he puts his cards on the table. He points out specifically that he is a biblical inerrantist. He accepts the full verbal inspiration of the Bible and the conventional authorship of the books of the Bible. He accepts that the events described in Genesis 1 through 3 happened in ordinary space-time, and thus that these chapters are as historical as the rest of the Pentateuch. He believes that Adam and Eve were real people, that as the initial pair of human beings, they were progenitors of the whole human race, and they were specifically created by God, and thus that they were not the result of an evolutionary process from primate or hominid ancestors. Now, as Bill points out in his article, for much of mainstream contemporary theology, those views place him in the extreme right. Princeton Theological Seminary, where he got his seminary training, actually regards these views as just fundamentalist. So would so-called moderate Baptists, such as Baylor University, where Bill spent 5 years on the faculty. But as Bill says, he's not interested in what labels get attached to him. What's important to him is whether the views expressed in his work correspond to reality. In other words, are true and defensible. And he believes that in the end of Christianity, he is defending the truth of the Bible. And I agree with him. That's why I'm passionate about the book. Because what he has tried to do is make peace between biblical orthodoxy and the view that the fall accounts for moral and natural evil in the world, and the fact that we live in an old universe. And as I bring Bill Dembski back into the discussion today, that's the first question I want to talk to him about, the age of the universe. Why does he believe in an old universe? Now, Bill is a senior fellow with the Discovery Institute's Center for Science and Culture in Seattle, Washington. He's done postdoctoral work at MIT, the University of Chicago, Princeton University, and he's authored many books, including the book titled The End of Christianity, and it has to do with what is called theodicy. In other words, it has to do with the whole problem of evil. Finding a good God in an evil world is the subtitle of his book. Good to have you back on the broadcast, Bill.
3: Good to be back, Hank.
2: The first question that I want to pose to you today has to do with the age of the universe. I mean, are you absolutely certain, beyond a reasonable doubt, that we do live in an old universe, a universe that has to be measured at more than 6,000 years of age?
3: I wouldn't say absolutely certain. I mean, I think that much of science is corrupt and that it's informed by presuppositions, naturalistic presuppositions. So I can see that we may be wrong. And I think any scientific view, and this would be a scientific view on the age of the Earth and universe, has to be held with some degree of tentativeness. I mean, in the sense that new evidence could come up which would move you in one way or the other. I think often in science people have the sense that, you know, there's strict falsification. You have a theory and then some observation comes and then you can either knock it down completely or it stays up. But I think it's much more things come in matters of degree, confirmation, disconfirmation, and that comes in degrees. Now, I'm siding with the old Earth. I think the evidence is pointing there strongly. So, you said absolute certainty. Well, you know, I'd say strongly. I think the evidence points there. But, you know, when I come to this discussion, I really do so reluctantly in accepting an old Earth, because I'm well aware, and I go through this in the book in detail, that the tradition of the Church, Orthodoxy, through the Reformation, has been on the side of a young Earth. So there's no question about that. I would rather accept a young Earth, and yet it seems to me that I have to also take what nature is giving me. And the sorts of things which persuade me that the Earth and the universe are older than would be suggested by a face value reading of Genesis 1 through 3 are things like the following. I think perhaps the most persuasive to me, at least in terms of just broad cosmological time, that we're dealing with billions rather than thousands of years, is light, the speed of light, the extent of the universe, how big it is. And it seems that our work in astrophysics and cosmology is suggesting that we've got a universe that's billions of light years in expanse, and that light that's reaching us, in some cases, is billions of years old. And I think the alternative, if you're going to try to argue against that on a young Earth view, is to say something like, well, the speed of light has been decreasing, or something like that really when God created the world, he created with an appearance of age, and actually what we see is not a supernova exploding as it might have 600 million years ago, but really it's a light show that God created, and there really was no supernova, it's just that God is creating these beams of light in transition. But that really then raises its own problems, because in what sense then is God being honest in the revelation of nature? Because it seems that, you know, we use the light to, as it were, gauge the history of the universe, and in a sense then it's giving us a false history. It looks as though there was this supernova explosion, but really it wasn't, never happened, because the universe is only 6,000 years old, and that would have had to have happened 600 million years ago. So those sorts of considerations lead me to an older universe. And then I think geological considerations, I've looked at, you know, I'm not a geologist, I'm not an astrophysicist, but, you know, I read some of the materials, and then I do read the young Earth creationist materials. I mean, I actually have, I'm very friendly with that community, and they send me their books, and I never turn them away, because I would prefer to be a young Earth creationist. And so I look at the materials, look at the evidence, and it never really persuades me. I mean, it seems that there's always sort of some special pleading, or, you know, it's you really have to do some juggling to get a young Earth out of it. And, you know, it also seems to me that God could have made it very plain that we're dealing with a much younger Earth. Why are all these lines of evidence pointing to an older Earth? You know, why are scientists left to their own devices coming to those conclusions? And I can't say that it's just naturalistic presuppositions. I mean, I do see naturalistic presuppositions driving Darwinian evolution, but I don't really see that so much in the case of astrophysics and geology. So those are the broad considerations that lead me to an old Earth.
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4: 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Stay with us. Hank Hanegraaff will return in a few moments. Has God spoken? Are the words of Scripture merely human in origin, or are they in fact the very words of God Himself? 3 years in the making, and based on 2 decades of research and reflection, Hank Hanegraaff's monumental book, Has God Spoken?, answers what is surely the most important question facing our world.
1: In Has God Spoken? Memorable Proofs of the Bible's Divine Inspiration, Hank counters the contentions of the Bible attackers and clearly shows that belief in the Holy Scriptures is not a guess or wishful thinking. It is the only logical conclusion after an honest examination of overwhelming evidence. Order Has God Spoken from the Christian Research Institute by calling 888-7000-CRI or go online to equip.org. 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Anyone who's been paying attention knows there's a war going on, not just on traditional morality, civility, and decency, but even more fundamentally on historic notions of truth. And the enemy isn't just the onslaught of fake news facilitated by a post-truth culture and turbocharged by growing legions of ideological spin doctors. No, the real enemies of truth range from postmodernist convictions that there is no objective truth to militant scientism that claims that only science can determine truth, and religion is little more than primitive superstitions. But CRI support team members are not waving a white flag of surrender. They're holding the fort by undergirding every one of Christian Research Institute's mind-shaping and life-changing outreaches 24/7. 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The Complete Bible Answer Book Collector's Edition is the comprehensive collection of the most often asked questions Hank Hanegraaff has received throughout his four decades as host of the Bible Answer Man broadcast. With more than 500,000 copies already in print, this newly revised and expanded Collector's Edition helps seekers and skeptics alike sort through the truth on topics such as reliability of the Bible, religions and cults, the resurrection and afterlife, and many more issues vital to a better understanding of God in Christ and our relationship to Him. 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And now, here's Hank Hanegraaff.
2: Thank you very much, Randy. And on the line, William Dembski. He is the author of more than 20 books, including The Design of Life, Discovering Signs of Intelligence in Biological Systems, and for our purposes, we are so thankful that he wrote The End of Christianity, Finding a Good God in an Evil World, and an article for the Christian Research Journal, Old Earth Creationism in the Fall. Bill, what about the possible charge that you might, in some idolatrous fashion, be worshiping at the altar of science at the expense of biblical truth?
3: Right, well, that's a common charge that I hear, you know, that I'm letting science trump the scriptures, but it seems to me that, and this is, I make this clear in the article that you cited, that we really have to read, you know, the book of the Bible and the book of nature and try to make sense of them. They're both revelations of God. And we can't just put the Bible separately and say we can just make sense of it and then we can let everything in nature and the rest of the world fall into place, because our knowledge of nature, our knowledge of history, informs our understanding of Scripture. Scripture doesn't just sit there in some sort of isolation, in some sort of platonic heaven. It's there embedded in our whole life, in nature. And so as we talked about, for instance, natural evil and how it's a mirror of the evil in our hearts in some of the last programs, but how could we know, you know, what John the Baptist means by talking about you brood of vipers, or Jesus when he says wolf in sheep's clothing, or all these images of evil that we have in the Scripture, if we didn't know something about nature? You know, so there is a revelation of nature that is informing our understanding of Scripture. So for me, it's not a question of one trumping the other. It's trying to get some sort of concordism, some sort of trying to bring them together in a meaningful conversation where one doesn't trump the other, but where both are providing lights or sources of illumination on the truth that God wants us to understand.
2: Two lines from an endorsement that I put on the back of Bill's book, The End of Christianity. I say, in The End of Christianity, William Dembski demonstrates his ever-present willingness to follow evidence wherever it leads. And then I say this, Dembski's insights may well prove to be a Copernican breakthrough. That's a pretty strong statement. And it is just underscoring the fact that I want you to read this book. It will help you to think, and that's what God's people need to do. They need to think. In Bill's article, Old Earth Creationism and the Fall, he ends by talking about the fact that we do have, unfortunately, in an internet age, short attention spans. And therefore, he ends with the appeal, may God grant us the grace to read the book of Scripture and the book of nature aright. And Bill, I want to ask one question about that before we go to our callers, because a lot of people take real exception to the notion of a book of nature. In fact, I'm reading a YouTube comment who says it's dangerous to call creation a second book. Sure, we can see God's creation, but to interpret God's characteristics through creation and general revelation is flawed as we live in a world marred by sin. It seems to me that a lot of people seem suspicious of our ability to rightly interpret the book of nature, and some people wonder whether or not we should be talking about a book of nature at all.
3: Yeah. Well, I think, you know, this usage, book of nature, book of scripture, I'm not sure, the first time I think I saw it was in Francis Bacon, but, you know, it's an old idea. I mean, the idea of special and general revelation, and you find it directly in scripture. I mean, I think you were alluding to Romans 1:20 just before the break. You know, I have it right in front of me, King James Version, for the invisible things of him from the creation of the world are clearly seen, being understood by the things that are made, even his eternal power and Godhead, so that they, those who oppose God, are without excuse. And so it seems that nature does tell us something about God. Now, the thing is, it doesn't tell us everything about God. It doesn't really speak to the redemption, the redemptive history, the particular, you know, what Jesus accomplished for us at the cross. You're not going to get that from nature, but there is much that nature does tell us. But I think where nature, or where things go wrong when people try to interpret nature, is when they use naturalistic glasses to understand nature, where basically they say, okay, God had nothing to do with it. There is really no creation. Nature operates by its own autonomous principles, and now let's try to understand nature. And when that happens, then really an evolutionary view is the only one that becomes acceptable. Al Plantinga said this years ago, if you're a naturalist, then evolution in a Darwinian sense is the only game in town. And so I think our knowledge of nature, our reading of the book of nature, can get skewed if we use faulty presuppositions. And then also, you know, we do deal with the noetic effects of the fall. I mean, the fall has corrupted us in every dimension of our lives. And that includes our minds, and so we have to be careful. But I mean, if there's a problem with nature being misinterpreted because we are fallen, welcome to the club. I mean, scripture that's been a problem also. If you look at the history of theology and theological discourse right from the church fathers on, I mean, it's a history of heresy. There's a wonderful book by Harold O.J. Brown, who's now passed on, but it's titled Heresies, and basically does a, as it were, a systematic theology by just looking at how theology developed in response to heresy. So, I mean, misinterpretation of Scripture abounds as well. I mean, so I don't think there's, you know, you can just say, well, you know, we really get it wrong when it comes to nature, but hey, when it comes to Scripture, because we regard Scripture as this inerrant word, therefore we're going to get it right. I mean, Arians regarded the Bible as the inerrant word, and they denied the deity of Christ. So I think there are all sorts of ways we can go wrong with general revelation, with special revelation. And it takes the Holy Spirit, I would say, to get it aright in both cases, because the Spirit is the Spirit of truth. And there's truth about creation, there's truth about redemption.
2: Bill, the million-dollar question that you seek to answer in the end of Christianity is what?
3: How to make sense out of natural evil, given that the fall on an old earth reading has come after it. I mean, that's the problem. And then really, how to make sense of evil as a Christian. I mean, to see that the end of Christianity is God reconciling a world to himself. You know, so that's a world that has turned away from him. And that's a huge problem. We face it as an intellectual problem, and we face it as an experiential problem. All of us confront tragedy, suffering, and we have to deal with it. And for many people, especially with the neo-atheism raging, the easiest course is just to say, well, God doesn't exist. And so then we live in a universe in which there's no ultimate purposes. It's just a natural world that's indifferent to us. And so we just try to make the best of it. But it seems to me that the Bible does offer good answers, but the problems become bigger once we have to take the results of modern science into account. I think some of the easier answers that Christians have been able to give in the past, we can't really, or it's more difficult to give them now. And so that's one thing I try to do in the book, is to try to square what our best science seems to be telling us with what the Christian tradition has been telling us right along.
2: A lot of people want to talk to you, so I'm going to get out of the way and let them have an opportunity to ask you their questions. First up is Cody. He's listening in Kirksville, Missouri. Hi, Cody. You're on with Bill Dembski.
5: Hi. Thanks a lot for having me. I enjoy your program, Hank.
2: Thank you.
5: My question was the universe, we're towards the center of it, and the light that we're seeing that's 182 or how many thousand years light years away. And the closer to the center of the universe you get, the greater the gravity increases, obviously. I was just curious. They say that light will, there's nothing faster than the speed of light, but the gravity pull can either slow down or increase time. I was just curious on the effect of maybe seeing that quicker or slower than that actually happens.
3: Well, the speed of light is not changing. If you're an observer traveling near the speed of light, then there can be these time dilation or contraction effects. But that's a different matter. And then in terms of being in a gravitational field, I mean, we're not at the center of the universe. I mean, just in terms of our galaxy, we're on the edges of a spiral arm. So we're not in the center even of this galaxy. If we were at the center of this galaxy, there'd be so much radiation and bad effects that life wouldn't even be possible. I mean, I would refer you to a book by colleagues of mine, The Privileged Planet, Jay Richards and Guillermo Gonzalez. So I think these sorts of astrophysical arguments that I was making earlier about light, the speed of light, and the extent of the universe, those hold up, and the sort of gravitational considerations that you're bringing up don't really undercut that.
2: And I want to say a big thank you on behalf of our audience, Bill Dembski, for being on the broadcast. You've enriched us, enlightened us, and helped us to think more clearly about the infallible repository of redemptive revelation and the book of nature. Thank you, Bill.
3: Well, Hank, thank you so much. It was a wonderful opportunity to be with you.
2: And as always, we are so thankful for those that make this broadcast a reality. Time went too quickly. Thanks for tuning in. We'll see you right back here, Lord willing, on tomorrow's edition of the Bible Answer Man broadcast.
6: 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The Bible Answer Man broadcast is funded by listeners like you. We're on the air because life and truth matter. God spoken? Are the words of Scripture merely human in origin, or are they in fact the very words of God Himself? 3 years in the making and based on two decades of research and reflection, Hank Hanegraaff's monumental book, Has God Spoken?, answers what is surely the most important question facing our world. In Has God Spoken? Memorable Proofs of the Bible's Divine Inspiration, Hank counters the contentions of the Bible attackers and clearly shows that belief in the Holy Scriptures is not a guess or wishful thinking. It is the only logical conclusion after an honest examination of overwhelming evidence. Order Has God Spoken? From the Christian Research Institute by calling 888-7000-CRI or go online to equip.org. 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From John's opening brilliance, "In the beginning was the Word," to his final "Amen," the writings of this most beloved disciple provided a majestic tapestry of redemptive history. 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
2: Music to encourage you inside the Tracy Morgan Show. Thank you so much for joining me, family. We just heard the sounds of Kirk Franklin, Looking for You, who did a great job hosting the Stella Awards. Hope you enjoyed, family. We also heard Pastor Mike Jr., Akira Sheard, Miracles, and Vashawn Mitchell with Nobody Greater. That's going to wrap things up for me, Tracy Morgan. Thank you so much for joining me, family. I truly appreciate you. Let's get together tomorrow and run it back all over again. I pray you have a wonderful day on purpose. 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

Young boy, the Cedric Bailey Radio Show. So glad that you are hanging out with us on today, because we just blessed you with new music from Deanna Ransom. The song is entitled Only God. Well, sit back, relax, and enjoy, because we have a lot to share with you. It is the first day of the month of September. We made it, and we thank God that you are hanging out with us today. Let's go to the next level. This song is entitled I Believe God. It's Judah Van on the Cedric Bailey Radio Show. I got a

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1: Listen, parenting is not for the faint at heart, and often our inability to maintain control of our child's surroundings can foster a fear that turns some parents into paranoid prison guards. However, a family with no breathing room suffocates the child. As in life, balance is the key in successful parenting. So whether a permissive parent or paranoid parent, how can we avoid the extremes? We parent with prayer. In fact, when we fail to take our fears to God in prayer, we run the risk of taking our fears out on our kids. Keep giving your child to God, and in the right time and the right way, God will give your child back to you. I'm Ebony Funderburk, your Glamazon Mom. Make it a great day, honey. Pray and stay fabulous.
0: That's a mommy moment. Be a Glamazon Mom. You're on Facebook? 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And remember, not all superheroes wear capes. Glamazon Mom. Here's one to take you back. Back in the day. Home of Cedric Bailey's Traffic Jam.
2: Down the highways for years. Many of my friends have come up to me and they've said, young woman, said, you know you sing so hard. And we want you to realize that you're young now and that your life is in front of you. You don't want to have to look back and regret having worked and sung so hard. But you know what many of my friends don't know about me is that the Lord has done so much for me till I just can't stand still and just stand in one spot all the time and sing. Well, you see, I never will forget. At the tender age of 12, I had a heart condition. And my mother was worried about me. In fact, my entire family was worried about me. And one day, one of the next door neighbors came to my mother's house and they said, Sister Caesar, what are you going to do about her heart condition? My mother said, well, all I've got to do, we've got to have a

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1: It is a new music Tuesday, and we're glad that you're hanging out with us on today here on this first day of the month of September. We bless you with Dietrich Haddon, Be Like Jesus, and also Working For Me with the incredible sounds of Tamla Mann. Well, today in this first hour on the Cedric Bailey Radio Show, we want to say thank you for listening to us. We have officially turned the calendar to a brand new month. That means fall is just right around the corner. September is here. 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You made it through August. Whatever happened during that time period, the bad, the unexpected, the victories, the disappointments, that you are still here. 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We got more that we're going to share with you. 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
1: 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Just play the game one way. You hit a ball in the gap, run. 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

0: It's in the choir set, baby. 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Oh, yeah. Praise.
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1: Young boy, the Cedric Bailey radio show, and we thank you so much for just being with us on today. We heard the sound of Brent Jones and Praise in the Choir Stand, and music from Brian Andrew Wilson, and I Kept On. Well, speaking of Kept On, did you hear what happened to Lionel Richie? You know, Lionel was the voice of the Commodores, and back in the 70s, he did that classic song, Jesus is Love. Well, he had to check himself in the hospital on last night in St. Louis, and I got the details that are coming up right here on the Cedric Bailey Radio Show. Stay with us, folks. We got more gospel music. We're going to hear the sounds of gospel music straight from the request line. How about music from, of course, Dottie McClurkin, Great is Your Mercy, C.C. Winans, The Goodness of God, and This is a Move with Tasha Cobbs-Leonard, all on the way.
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1: My, I tell you what, it never sounded so good with this gospel music that we are sharing with you right here on the Cedric Bailey Radio Show. Heard the sounds of Donnie McClurkin, Great is Your Faithfulness, and then also Great is Your Mercy, as I should say, and then also C.C. Winans, The Goodness of God, and this is a move by the incredible Tasha Cobbs Leonard. And by the way, congratulations to her. She received a Lifetime Iconic Achievement Award and just did a phenomenal job. Meanwhile, we want to take this time to give you an update on what's going on with Lionel Richie. He was hospitalized in St. Louis, Missouri after his concert on August the 29th. That would have been this past Saturday. And he checked himself in as a precaution after his concert. According to ABC News, a source close to his tour described the hospitalization as being out of abundance of caution. During the concert, he had experienced a difficulty toward the end of the performance, and he asked the chair so he could sit down to sing the song all night long. So we're going to continue to pray for him. They're evaluating him for possible mild dehydration, and there's not been a release time on when he is expected to return back in the tour. This also follows up with a June 24th St. Paul, Minnesota incident when he became dizzy at that concert, and that was a couple of months ago, and postponed two performances. Then he later returned to the stage and told the fans that he's doing well. We got a lot to share with you right here on the Cedric Bailey Radio Show, so keep it here. More guys.
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Your boy, the Cedric Bailey Radio Show. We're so glad that you're spending time with us on today. It is the first day of the month of September. It is a Tuesday. It's 9/1/2026. Meanwhile, we heard the sounds of Last Call. That song is entitled Come Lord. Time to get your Bibles out because we're getting ready to talk about our International Sunday School lesson. And we're focusing in on Joshua. But meanwhile, here's Brandon Camper. This song is entitled After a While.

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1: It's the first day of the month of September. Fall is just right around the corner, and we are so glad that you are on board the Cedric Bailey Radio Show here on your Tuesday. We just bless you with some gospel music from Ricky Dillard featuring Ron Carter and Open Our Eyes, the Walls Group out of Houston with Crazy and Brandon Camphor, and After a While. Our International Sunday School lesson subject is renewing our commitments. We're in Joshua chapter 1, verses 1 through 11. And as we talk about it, we're dealing with transitions in life. They often bring both excitement and anxiety. Consider a moment when you took on a new responsibility like becoming a parent, a leader, student, or employee. At first, the opportunity energized you, but as the duties became clear, so did the weight of the assignment. Maybe you wrestled with some questions like, am I prepared for this? What happened if I fail? Or lastly, how will I know God wants and what he wants from me? While communities face similar, of course, moments, a new pastor arrives, a ministry changes directions, and family and churches move into a new season that requires fresh commitments, these times invite us to re-examine our relationship with God, rediscover our purpose, and seek God's guidance for more. We got more on this subject coming up. Music on the way from Norman Hutchins. Lift him up higher.
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The Power of Perspective. For Focus on Women, this is April. I'm a glass half full girl, looking for the rainbow instead of the rain, because negative thoughts and negative people will just bring you down. But recently, I got checked. Not too long ago, I pitched a proposal, and about halfway through, I knew it wasn't going well. Nonetheless, my prospect was gracious and polite, giving me a few pointers and suggesting we stay in touch. As we shook hands and parted ways, I knew I'd blown it. I saw the opportunity as a one-shot deal that was now dead. As I relayed this story to a friend, she explained, I didn't blow it at all. From her perspective, I'd been given a roadmap to succeed. She explained that when my prospect gave me suggestions, it was really my to-do list. In other words, go do these things, get this experience, and then come back and we can partner. I was amazed. I'd been so engrossed in my own missteps that my initial perspective was skewed. Had it not been for my friend's power of perspective, I would have missed an opportunity. Remember, sometimes all it takes is a different perspective to see the glass half full instead of half empty. For Focus on Women, this is April, hoping you'll have a dynamic perspective on life.

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1: Bless you with the best in gospel music right here on your Tuesday on the Cedric Bailey Radio Show. We just heard the sounds of Norman Hutchins, Lift Him Up Higher, and Be Glorified with the amazing Darwin Hobbs. Well, we're dealing with our subject this week as we renew our commitments to God. And I was just sharing with you about the challenges of being involved in ministry or so when you have new pastors come in and how you go in the different directions. Well, you got to do like what Joshua did and the Israelites. They experienced their own transition. After 40 years of wandering, they stood at the edge of the promised land. Moses was gone. Joshua was newly appointed and assigned by God to lead the Israelites into a new season of life. The people faced challenges that were not geographic or political, but also spiritual. We'll share our closing comments. We're going to take a break. Come back. Music from Todd Delaney. Your great name. We'll hear from Dorinda Clark Cole and celebrate in GI We Win is coming up.
2: My name is Wanda. 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My church is Greater Life Christian Church, Star Hill Lane. 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I love my church. God bless. Thank you.
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1: We are your station that loves, uplift, inspire, and encourage you. And thank you for hanging out with us here on the Cedric Bailey Radio Show on your Tuesday. We just heard sounds of Todd Delaney, Your Great Name, and Dorinda Clark Holt at Celebrate, and the group G.I., and the song is entitled We Win. All right, wrapping up our story for today as we deal with, of course, Joshua chapter 1, renewing our commitment. God's words to Joshua remind us that strength and courage comes from God. As you talk about our subject this week, consider how God might be inviting you to renew obedience, deeper trust, and fresh commitment in this season. So as we read Joshua chapter 1, verses 1 through 4, we're going to talk about Joshua's calling into his leadership. How did this happen? We will break it down and do it on tomorrow, which is Wednesday. Coming up, our guest is going to be Beverly Crawford. She's going to hang out with us, and hopefully we'll catch up with Tanya Beard, a.k.a. Lady Free, talk about your finance matters. On the way, Tamaya J. Never Shall Forget.

the sky. 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

0: I'm looking for. Oh yes I am.
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0: And you're on board the Cedric Bailey Radio Show. Want to say thank you so much for hanging out with us. We heard the sounds of Jacalyn Carr, History Breakthrough. And now it's time to check with Tanya Beard, a.k.a. Lady Free. How you doing?
1: I am wonderful, Cedric. How are you?
0: I'm doing all right. I know you've been busy. It's Tuesday. We made it to the month of September, and we got so much that we got to deal with. You know what I mean?
1: Right. Do you remember? Oh, that's the 21st of September. It's not that late. Okay, I'm sorry.
0: Earth, Wind, and Fire, one of my all-time favorite groups, and you got to love them. They are awesome. But anyway, and I was just talking about Lionel Richie a while ago because he was checked himself in the hospital over the weekend in St. Louis. He's at a concert, and he's 77 out there, and I was like, man, how do these people still keep on going? Gladys Knight, she's performing, still going on. Rod Stewart, he had to take a break. You know, it's and the deal is, you know, as you become a senior citizen, you got to make sure that you're covered. And some of our people have faced situations where they're still going strong. But my question I want to ask you is it ever a time period where you're just too old to apply for insurance coverage? What do you think about that?
1: I don't think you're ever too old to get coverage. I think the type of coverage just changes. How about that?
0: Okay.
1: Your needs will change, so your type of insurance will change, right? There may be a time that you can't get a lot of coverage, but at the same time, if you're already a senior citizen, do you really need a lot of coverage, right? So everything is 100% need-based. So it's really what type or what is the need, depending on what your age is. What are you trying to protect when you're 80 years old?
0: Mm-hmm.
1: Is the real question, right?
0: Yeah, gotcha. Well, I see some of these commercials, and they say you can get insurance coverage for, for $9.99. And then I say, okay, how much is it? And they say, well, you get $1,000. If you get a $10,000 policy, that's going to be $100. And the question is that going to be enough money to cover you?
1: The question would be, what are we trying to cover, right? So listen, if we're just trying to cover burial, okay, isn't that a personal choice? How much do you want your burial to cost? Are you just going to be cremated? Well, if that's the case, direct cremation, $2,000, right?
0: Mm-hmm.
1: So that would be all you need. However, if you want an elaborate, you know, going away service that's $20,000 or $30,000 and you want coverage for that, that's your choice. That is optional. That is available. But what's the catch? You're just going to have to pay a little bit more if you're older, right?
0: Your premium will be up a little bit.
1: Okay. Exactly.
0: All right. Well, we're going to talk a little bit more about it because I want to know about the difference between whole life and term and universal. You know, I know it's a lot to talk about, but your finance matters. When we're talking about insurance, is it too late for a senior citizen to take out a plan? It just depends upon your needs. Here's, of course, Zacardi Cortez. The name of this song is entitled Work It Out For Me here on the Cedric Bailey Radio Show.

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1: And we're back here, Your Finance Matters, Cedric Bailey, along with Tanya Beard, a.k.a. Lady Free. We just heard from William McDowell, Spirit Breakout. Happy belated birthday to William. Also, Zacardi Cortez, Work It Out For Me, and Ty Tribbett, and Holy You. Tanya, when we left off, we were talking about the various types of insurance. Is it too old, senior citizen to get it? But the question is, what's the difference between whole life, term life, or universal when it comes to the types of insurances that matters the most?
2: You know what? Here is, and write it down, you heard it here first, right? All insurance, the foundation of all insurance is, guess what? It's term insurance. The difference is what you're adding to the term, right? So with whole life, it's term insurance. You just added some savings account, right? Universal, it's really a term insurance with a savings account that you can pull from that has some more interest that's, you know, not guaranteed, right? So really, insurance is just what? Term insurance. You pay more for it. The more stuff that you add to it, the more your premium is going to be. But the foundation of all insurance is just term.
1: Right. And when it, remember what it says now, term, it might be a 20-year term, might be a 30-year term. Whatever it is, it's only going to last so long. Where that whole life policy will go, it, I think, what, to 99? I'm not sure. You know, is that about right?
2: Going to depend on the company that is doing the policy. But yes, some policies can cover whole life. They say coverage till age 100. I no lie saw a policy and it said to age 140.
1: Are you serious?
2: No, it doesn't.
1: Now, you know what? Yeah. Hold on, I got to stop right there. Nobody's making it past 120. So if they're saying 140, I would not. Let me be quiet. I'm just going to be quiet. Right,
2: we just talking what's out there. So whole life is supposed to last you your
1: whole life.
2: Your whole, and so whatever that is, there is insurance to cover your whole life. Or you can just get coverage for a what time period, which is the term insurance.
1: All right. Now, last but not least, when we come back, we got to ask about, you know, why do you have to go to a doctor or have a physical when it comes to qualifying for insurance coverage? We're going to ask Tanya Beard that, and we're going to get her contact information, a website, and Omega Force Nation, and much more. So keep it here on the Cedric Bailey Radio Show.
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4: This is Ed Gray. Our Power Person of the Month is Mike Howard. 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Mike, the mind is like a computer. Can a person be programmed for success?
5: Without a doubt. 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I'll tell you more about that on tomorrow.
4: Thank you, Mike. I'm Ed Grunt.

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1: And welcome back. Your Finance Matters right here on your New Music Tuesday on the Cedric Bailey Radio Show. We just had the opportunity to bless you with music from Smokey Norful. Still, I say thank you. And Windows by Pastor Mike Jr. and Kirk Franklin and God's Property and Stomp. We're talking to Tanya Beard, a.k.a. Lady Free, and we're talking about insurance coverage, term life, whole life, universal life. But now we got to ask the question, if the agent says to you, you got to get a physical and go, and they're going to send a doctor or a nurse out to you to see what you look like, what do we need to be prepared for?
2: Right. That's a great question. And just remember this, guys, the more coverage or the more death benefit that you want, the more likely that there will be a need for a physical. Why is that? Because insurance is a business. Truthfully, insurance is about the insurance company doing what? Making money. So from a business perspective, would an insurance company want to take out or give you a policy knowing that you're going to make your transition tomorrow? Oh, no, that's not the goal.

0: insurance company would do what? They go broke. So remember, number one, insurance is a business. However, it is there to cover you in the event of the loss, but you're paying for that risk of loss. But the insurance company, it's still a business. It's about them winning.
1: I got you. Next week, we're going to talk about the difference from accidental death. Want to talk about that, the coverage on that, because it is the word, accidental. We got to talk about it. But how can they reach you and contact you, by the way?
0: Yes, you can reach me. Email's always great. It's ladyfree, the letter G, the number 8, at gmail.com, or hit us up on our landing page. 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
1: Thank you so much. 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We got more on the way, so keep it right here on the Cedric Bailey Radio Show. 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We'll hear from Kiara Sheard Kelly and, of course, Rain and BB.
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0: Hello, and thank you so much for joining us, ladies and gentlemen. The one and only Beverly Crawford is on the Cedric Bailey Radio Show. How you doing today, Bev?
1: I'm doing wonderful. How are you doing?
0: I'm all right. They told me you've been out to New Mexico and the Navajo.
1: Yes. Oh, my God. We had an incredible time. That was life-changing. Those people were blessed, man. They came from everywhere. We had to drive. We were in New Mexico in an area where we had to drive 2 hours to get to the desert, to the tent revival. And when I tell you, when we got there, those people were waiting on us. Some of those people had drove 10 hours from Oklahoma. They had drove from Arizona 6 and 8 hours. They had drove from 3 hours, 5 hours, just to get to that tent revival. Some of them been planning and saving for a whole year so that they could get us there. It was, I'm telling you, it was phenomenal. Wow. It was life-changing.
0: Wow, that's incredible. I know Ty gonna have to preach about that. That might be a modern day story of Moses and the promised land. You know what I mean? But y'all made the promised land, and some people didn't make the promised land.
1: Come on. You know what I mean? It was just overwhelming. I hadn't seen anything like that really in years, since my dad time of when he did revivals back in the day. My dad did like 40 days and 40 night revivals. And people were just that hungry that they would keep coming till he was trying to close down a revival and he had to keep it going. And then it moved to different cities. And that's what I experienced. And those people were hungry. They were just pulling on us. And they were, they were talking about how people were just saved and set free and delivered. And it was a life change. And it was on the Indian reservation. And we're still talking about it. They're still talking about it. They're still posting. They can go on my Facebook page and see some of the revival. And I'm telling you, still blessing people.
0: Which song? Because you got the new one, Made a Way. And if you think about it, they did make a way to be able to hear you sing that song.
1: Listen, they made a way, because this little 14-year-old girl, she came that night. They had invited her to sing, and she said she didn't know how she was going to make it to the revival because their car had broke down. She had saved $20. Listen to me, Cedric. She saved $20 for a whole year and held that $20, not knowing that she would have to use that $20 because their car had broke down. They did not have gas to get there. She went to her grandfather and asked her grandfather, "I need to go see the legend Beverly Crawford. Can you let my mother drive your car? We got $20 to put in this gas tank to get 2 hours to us." No. They got there. That little girl got there. She sung and told her testimony. And people were blessing. They were blessing her so till her and her mom were able to come back the next night.
0: And probably buy a Happy Meal or something. I don't know.
1: And people gave them money to come back. They gave them so much to be able to make sure that they came back. That little girl came and said to me, "I want to plant $20 into your life, because by me coming here and God answering my prayer, people bless me. So I want to bless you." I was in tears.

0: That's what I was going to ask you, because Todd's going to have to pass the Kleenex box.
1: Oh, I was in tears. It was a miracle. They bought us so many gifts that we brought back. I was stuffing everything. How you gonna get all this stuff back home? I said, I'm gonna get my gifts back home. I stuffed them in all the bags.
0: Say, you might leave something, but I'm not
1: I'm not leaving nothing. They blessed us and all. And it was truly a blessing. To what blessed me, Sergio, that they had went back to the days they still had the VHS tapes from Carlton Pearson. That's the song they were remembering. I Know He Lives. They were Jesus Precious King. They were remembering songs from Bobby Jones that I sung with Bobby Jones Gospel. So that's where they were. They remembered that. So to them, it was just an honor for me to even to come to be a part of what they were doing, this great revival.
0: Amen. Well, that is awesome. That's a powerful testimony. And now, where do we go from here? What do we need to do to support you about getting this song, this new one, Made Away?
1: Oh, my God, there? Made Away. What blessed me, too, I introduced the song to them there in New Mexico. And, man, they were jumping. They were singing with it. And they said, I told them, I said, y'all need to go download. I know y'all got used to the VHS tapes, but I need y'all to go download right now, Made Away. If you don't know how to do it, ask your grandkids. They were on their phones. Those that had phones, they were on there downloading the songs. Then they came to me afterwards showing me how they had downloaded Made Away. And that's what we need you all to do right now. This new single, Made Away, that Ja'Kalyn Carr wrote for her auntie. And not only wrote it, but she produced it. So I'm so excited about this new single, Made Away. It is dear to my heart. And it was just a perfect time of her writing this song.
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3: This is Ed Gray. Allowing kids the freedom to ask questions is important. In his book, Trusting What You're Told, Paul L. Harris argues that much of what we've assumed about our kids' early learning may be misguided. Harris believes it woefully underestimates the importance of dialogue in young kids' lives. Conversation and question asking allows young children to grasp highly abstract concepts from religion to history at an early age. If you want your kids to gain a competitive advantage, allow them the freedom to ask questions. And if you don't know the answers, tell them, let's go to the internet and find the answer. I'm Ed Gray, author of the book 40 Days to a Life of Gold. Plant today's thought in the garden of your mind and let your consciousness grow with it.

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1: Many of us parent from a place of fear. I get it. This world is crazy, and baby, there's a lot going on in these here streets. However, when we fail to take our parenting fears to God in prayer, we run the risk of taking those fears out on our kids, and nobody wants that. Combat fear with prayer. When you send them off for the day, when you tell them goodnight, cover them in prayer. Parents, we can't protect our children from every threat of life, but we can take them to the source of life. We can entrust our kids to God. After all, our kids were His first, and even as they are ours, they are still His. I'm Ebony Funderburk, your Glamazon Mom. Make it a great day. Honey, pray and stay fast.
0: That's a mommy moment. Be a Glamazon Mom. 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
1: 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It's a new music Tuesday, and I tell you, we have blessed you with some incredible gospel music. We heard the sounds of Mariah Carey with the Clark Sisters, Jesus I Do, and Jocelyn O'Hanlon, and More of You. We're going to wrap up our conversation with Beverly Crawford, and then we're going to share with you her new song, our throwback, Hezekiah Walker, Sold Out. And we all also bless you with C.C. Winans, Believe For It Live. 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
1: Because just 2 years ago, I thought I was going to be preparing a funeral, two funerals for my husband and my daughter because they were so sick that they had to learn how to walk and talk all over again. And so for God to work a miracle, he made a way out of no way that Todd and Trina are still here with us. And they're able to tell the testimony that God made a way. So this song is very dear to me. And it's fitting for such a time as this. No matter what you're going through, God will make a way. You need to go download it now.
2: Wow. Ladies and gentlemen, my guest today on the Cedric Bailey Radio Show is the one and only Beverly Crawford. We're about to play the song. I want to just say congratulations to you. I just think what happens as soon as y'all leave that house in Florida, when you go on these journeys, you lived in Dallas, you lived in Nashville. And by the way, did you ever run into Dolly Parton when you was in that area?
1: Yes. Oh, my God. I was so honored to have the opportunity of meeting her. And she was just as sweet as you've seen her on the TV or her interviews. That's just how sweet that woman really was. She was incredible.

0: incredible, just a jewel, and just as tiny and little, and love to make you laugh and just love on you like a mother or grandmother. She was incredible. That's why so many people just posting pictures and stuff. I was like telling Trina, I gotta find my picture. I gotta find my picture.
1: Yeah, because y'all
0: She
1: live
0: was
1: right
0: such a blessing.
1: there and you can't come
0: Yeah.
1: across
0: Such a
1: paths.
0: blessing.
1: Yes.
0: Such a blessing.
1: Well, as we wrap up and I get ready to play this song again, the social media website so people can follow you. You know what I mean?
0: Listen, y'all follow me on Beverly Crawford the Singer on Facebook, Beverly Crawford the Singer on Instagram, Beverly Crawford on TikTok, Beverly Crawford Ministry, a like page on Facebook. Follow Todd Crawford. And man, if you forget all that, Google us. You will find us and contact us. And man, get this song, God Made a Way, Made a Way. You need to download it and let it bless your heart.
1: All right, ladies and gentlemen, our guests on the Cedric Bailey Radio Show, the incredible Beverly Crawford. May God continue to bless you, and thank you for being with us.
0: Thank you. I love.
2: Oh God! U.S. Olympians do it. 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
1: 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We do what we do because life and truth matter. 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Now, here's the president of the Christian Research Institute, Hank Hanegraaff.
2: Thank you very much, Randy. And a couple of things I want to say as we get the program kicked off today. The first, do remember our contact information, as always, on the web is equip.org. Via the mail is Post Office Box 8500, Charlotte, North Carolina, zip code 28271, and via the phone, 888-7000, and a letter CRI. Just a couple of things about the creation accounts. Bible-believing Christians disagree on how to interpret Genesis 1 and Genesis 2, but they all hold at least three essentials in common. They believe the Bible, including Genesis, to be the infallible repository of redemptive revelation. They might differ on interpretation, but never on inspiration. They're also committed to the biblical maxim that God created the universe out of nothing at all. They hold to horizontal changes within living kinds or microevolution, but never vertical changes from one kind to another kind or macroevolution. A final point is this. They hold Adam and Eve to be special creations made in the image of God rather than fictional exemplars of primitive humanity. And therefore, they deny naturalistic paradigms, including a version of theistic evolution in which God is said to have employed purely natural processes to produce the first human beings. If naturalistic paradigms are true, I would say this: Genesis is at best an allegory and at worst a farce. And if Genesis is an allegory, or if it's a farce, the rest of the Bible, of course, is irrelevant. In other words, if Adam did not eat the forbidden fruit and fall into a life of perpetual sin terminated by death, there's simply no need for redemption. There are a couple of things that Bill Dembski does in his article for the Christian Research Journal that I should point out as well as I introduce him once again today to our radio listening audience. In the article, which is titled Old Earth Creationism and the Fall, he puts his cards on the table. He points out specifically that he is a biblical inerrantist. He accepts the full verbal inspiration of the Bible and the conventional authorship of the books of the Bible. He accepts that the events described in Genesis 1 through 3 happened in ordinary space-time, and thus that these chapters are as historical as the rest of the Pentateuch. He believes that Adam and Eve were real people, that as the initial pair of human beings, they were progenitors of the whole human race, and they were specifically created by God, and thus that they were not the result of an evolutionary process from primate or hominid ancestors. Now, as Bill points out in his article, for much of mainstream contemporary theology, those views place him in the extreme right. Princeton Theological Seminary, where he got his seminary training, actually regards these views as just fundamentalist. So would so-called moderate Baptists, such as Baylor University, where Bill spent 5 years on the faculty. But as Bill says, he's not interested in what labels get attached to him. What's important to him is whether the views expressed in his work correspond to reality. In other words, are true and defensible. And he believes that in the end of Christianity, he is defending the truth of the Bible. And I agree with him. That's why I'm passionate about the book. Because what he has tried to do is make peace between biblical orthodoxy and the view that the fall accounts for moral and natural evil in the world, and the fact that we live in an old universe. And as I bring Bill Dembski back into the discussion today, that's the first question I want to talk to him about, the age of the universe. Why does he believe in an old universe? Now, Bill is a senior fellow with the Discovery Institute's Center for Science and Culture in Seattle, Washington. He's done postdoctoral work at MIT, the University of Chicago, Princeton University, and he's authored many books, including the book titled The End of Christianity, and it has to do with what is called theodicy. In other words, it has to do with the whole problem of evil. Finding a Good God in an Evil World is the subtitle of his book. Good to have you back on the broadcast, Bill.
3: Good to be back, Hank.
2: The first question that I want to pose to you today has to do with the age of the universe. I mean, are you absolutely certain, beyond a reasonable doubt, that we do live in an old universe, a universe that has to be measured at more than 6,000 years of age?
3: I wouldn't say absolutely certain. I mean, I think that much of science is corrupt and that it's informed by presuppositions, naturalistic presuppositions. So I can see that we may be wrong. And I think any scientific view, and this would be a scientific view on the age of the Earth and universe, has to be held with some degree of tentativeness. I mean, in the sense that new evidence could come up which would move you in one way or the other. I think often in science people have the sense that, you know, there's strict falsification. You have a theory and then some observation comes and then you can either knock it down completely or it stays up. But I think it's much more things come in matters of degree, confirmation, disconfirmation, and that comes in degrees. Now, I'm siding with the old Earth. I think the evidence is pointing there strongly. So, you said absolute certainty. Well, you know, I'd say strongly. I think the evidence points there. But, you know, when I come to this discussion, I really do so reluctantly in accepting an old earth, because I'm well aware, and I go through this in the book in detail, that the tradition of the church, orthodoxy, through the Reformation has been on the side of a young earth. So there's no question about that. I would rather accept a young earth, and yet it seems to me that I have to also take what nature is giving me. And the sorts of things which persuade me that the earth and the universe are older than would be suggested by a face value reading of Genesis 1 through 3 are things like the following. I think perhaps the most persuasive to me, at least in terms of just broad cosmological time, that we're dealing with billions rather than thousands of years, is light, the speed of light, the extent of the universe, how big it is. And it seems that our work in astrophysics and cosmology is suggesting that we've got a universe that's billions of light years in expanse, and that light that's reaching us, in some cases, is billions of years old. And I think the alternative, if you're going to try to argue against that on a young Earth view, is to say something like, well, the speed of light has been decreasing, or something like that really when God created the world, he created with an appearance of age, and actually what we see is not a supernova exploding as it might have 600 million years ago, but really it's a light show that God created, and there really was no supernova, it's just that God is creating these beams of light in transition. But that really then raises its own problems, because in what sense then is God being honest in the revelation of nature? Because it seems that, you know, we use the light to, as it were, gauge the history of the universe, and in a sense then it's giving us a false history. It looks as though there was this supernova explosion, but really it wasn't, never happened, because the universe is only 6,000 years old, and that would have had to have happened 600 million years ago. So those sorts of considerations lead me to an older universe. And then I think geological considerations, I've looked at, you know, I'm not a geologist, I'm not an astrophysicist, but, you know, I read some of the materials, and then I do read the young Earth creationist materials. I mean, I actually have, I'm very friendly with that community, and they send me their books, and I never turn them away, because I would prefer to be a young Earth creationist. And so I look at the materials, look at the evidence, and it never really persuades me. I mean, it seems that there's always sort of some special pleading, or, you know, it's you really have to do some juggling to get a young Earth out of it. And, you know, it also seems to me that God could have made it very plain that we're dealing with a much younger Earth. Why are all these lines of evidence pointing to an older Earth? You know, why are scientists left to their own devices coming to those conclusions? And I can't say that it's just naturalistic presuppositions. I mean, I do see naturalistic presuppositions driving Darwinian evolution, but I don't really see that so much in the case of astrophysics and geology. So those are the broad considerations that lead me to an old Earth.
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4: 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Stay with us. Hank Hanegraaff will return in a few moments. Spoken? Are the words of Scripture merely human in origin, or are they in fact the very words of God Himself? 3 years in the making, and based on two decades of research and reflection, Hank Hanegraaff's monumental book, Has God Spoken?, answers what is surely the most important question facing our world. In Has God Spoken? Memorable Proofs of the Bible's Divine Inspiration, Hank counters the contentions of the Bible attackers and clearly shows that belief in the Holy Scriptures is not a guess or wishful thinking. It is the only logical conclusion after an honest examination of overwhelming evidence. Order Has God Spoken from the Christian Research Institute by calling 888-7000-CRI or go online to equip.org, equip.org.
5: Anyone who's been paying attention knows there's a war going on, not just on traditional morality, civility, and decency, but even more fundamentally on historic notions of truth. And the enemy isn't just the onslaught of fake news facilitated by a post-truth culture and turbocharged by growing legions of ideological spin doctors. 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
2: Thank you very much, Randy. And on the line, William Dembski. He is the author of more than 20 books, including The Design of Life, Discovering Signs of Intelligence in Biological Systems, and for our purposes, we are so thankful that he wrote The End of Christianity, Finding a Good God in an Evil World, and an article for the Christian Research Journal, Old Earth Creationism in the Fall. Bill, what about the possible charge that you might, in some idolatrous fashion, be worshiping at the altar of science at the expense of biblical truth?
3: Right, well, that's a common charge that I hear, you know, that I'm letting science trump the scriptures, but it seems to me that, and this is, I make this clear in the article that you cited, that we really have to read, you know, the book of the Bible and the book of nature and try to make sense of them. They're both revelations of God. And we can't just put the Bible separately and say we can just make sense of it and then we can let everything in nature and the rest of the world fall into place, because our knowledge of nature, our knowledge of history, informs our understanding of Scripture. Scripture doesn't just sit there in some sort of isolation, in some sort of Platonic heaven. It's there embedded in our whole life in nature. And so as we talked about, for instance, natural evil and how it's a mirror of the evil in our hearts in some of the last programs, but how could we know, you know, what John the Baptist means by talking about you brood of vipers, or Jesus when he says wolf in sheep's clothing, or all these images of evil that we have in the Scripture, if we didn't know something about nature? You know, so there is a revelation of nature that is informing our understanding of Scripture. So for me, it's not a question of one trumping the other. It's trying to get some sort of concordism, some sort of trying to bring them together in a meaningful conversation where one doesn't trump the other, but where both are providing lights or sources of illumination on the truths that God wants us to understand.
2: Two lines from an endorsement that I put on the back of Bill's book, The End of Christianity. I say, in The End of Christianity, William Dembski demonstrates his ever-present willingness to follow evidence wherever it leads. And then I say this, Dembski's insights may well prove to be a Copernican breakthrough. That's a pretty strong statement. And it is just underscoring the fact that I want you to read this book. It will help you to think, and that's what God's people need to do. They need to think. In Bill's article, Old Earth Creationism and the Fall, he ends by talking about the fact that we do have, unfortunately, in an internet age, short attention spans. And therefore, he ends with the appeal, may God grant us the grace to read the book of Scripture and the book of nature aright. And Bill, I want to ask one question about that before we go to our callers, because a lot of people take real exception to the notion of a book of nature. In fact, I'm reading a YouTube comment who says it's dangerous to call creation a second book. Sure, we can see God's creation, but to interpret God's characteristics through creation and general revelation is flawed as we live in a world marred by sin. It seems to me that a lot of people seem suspicious of our ability to rightly interpret the book of nature, and some people wonder whether or not we should be talking about a book of nature at all.
3: Yeah. Well, I think, you know, this usage, book of nature, book of scripture, I'm not sure. The first time I think I saw it was in Francis Bacon, but, you know, it's an old idea. I mean, the idea of special and general revelation, and you find it directly in scripture. I mean, I think you were alluding to Romans 1:20 just before the break. You know, I have it right in front of me, King James Version, for the invisible things of him from the creation of the world are clearly seen, being understood by the things that are made, even his eternal power in Godhead, so that they, those who oppose God, are without excuse. And so it seems that nature does tell us something about God. Now, the thing is, it doesn't tell us everything about God. It doesn't really speak to the redemption, the redemptive history, the particular, you know, what Jesus accomplished for us at the cross. You're not going to get that from nature, but there is much that nature does tell us. But I think where nature, or where things go wrong when people try to interpret nature, is when they use naturalistic glasses to understand nature, where basically they say, okay, God had nothing to do with it. There is really no creation. Nature operates by its own autonomous principles, and now let's try to understand nature. And when that happens, then really an evolutionary view is the only one that becomes acceptable. Al Plantinga said this years ago, if you're a naturalist, then evolution in a Darwinian sense is the only game in town. And so I think our knowledge of nature, our reading of the book of nature, can get skewed if we use faulty presuppositions. And then also, you know, we do deal with the noetic effects of the fall. I mean, the fall has corrupted us in every dimension of our lives. And that includes our minds, and so we have to be careful. But I mean, if there's a problem with nature being misinterpreted because we are fallen, welcome to the club. I mean, scripture, that's been a problem also. If you look at the history of theology and theological discourse right from the church fathers on, I mean, it's a history of heresy. There's a wonderful book by Harold O.J. Brown, who's now passed on, but it's titled Heresies, and basically does a, as it were, a systematic theology by just looking at how theology developed in response to heresy. So, I mean, misinterpretation of scripture abounds as well. I mean, so I don't think there's, you know, you can just say, well, you know, we really get it wrong when it comes to nature, but hey, when it comes to scripture, because we regard scripture as this inerrant word, therefore we're going to get it right. I mean, Arians regarded the Bible as the inerrant word, and they denied the deity of Christ. So I think there are all sorts of ways we can go wrong with general revelation, with special revelation. And it takes the Holy Spirit, I would say, to get it aright in both cases, because the Spirit is the Spirit of truth. And there's truth about creation, there's truth about redemption.
2: Bill, the million-dollar question that you seek to answer in the end of Christianity is what?
3: How to make sense out of natural evil, given that the fall on an old earth reading has come after it. I mean, that's the problem. And then really, how to make sense of evil as a Christian. I mean, to see that the end of Christianity is God reconciling a world to himself. You know, so that's a world that has turned away from him. And that's a huge problem. We face it as an intellectual problem, and we face it as an experiential problem. All of us confront tragedy, suffering, and we have to deal with it. And for many people, especially with the neo-atheism raging, the easiest course is just to say, well, God doesn't exist. And so then we live in a universe in which there's no ultimate purposes. It's just a nature, a natural world that's indifferent to us. And so we just try to make the best of it. But it seems to me that the Bible does offer good answers, but the problems become bigger once we have to take the results of modern science into account. I think some of the easier answers that Christians have been able to give in the past, we can't really, or it's more difficult to give them now. And so that's one thing I try to do in the book, is to try to square what our best science seems to be telling us with what the Christian tradition has been telling us right along.
7: A lot of people want to talk to you, so I'm going to get out of the way and let them have an opportunity to ask you their questions. First up is Cody. He's listening in Kirksville, Missouri. Hi, Cody. You're on with Bill Dembski.
8: Hi. Thanks a lot for having me. I enjoy your program, Hank.
7: Thank you.
8: My question was the universe, we're towards the center of it, and the light that we're seeing that's 182 or how many thousand years light years away. And the closer to the center of the universe you get, the greater the gravity increases, obviously. I was just curious. They say that light will, there's nothing faster than the speed of light, but the gravity pull can either slow down or increase time. I was just curious on the effect of maybe seeing that quicker or slower than that actually happens.
3: Well, the speed of light is not changing. If you're an observer traveling near the speed of light, then there can be these time dilation or contraction effects. But that's a different matter. And then in terms of being in a gravitational field, I mean, we're not at the center of the universe. I mean, just in terms of our galaxy, we're on the edges of a spiral arm. So we're not in the center even of this galaxy. If we were at the center of this galaxy, there'd be so much radiation and bad effects that life wouldn't even be possible. I mean, I would refer you to a book by colleagues of mine, The Privileged Planet, Jay Richards and Guillermo Gonzalez. So I think these sorts of astrophysical arguments that I was making earlier about light, the speed of light, and the extent of the universe, those hold up, and the sort of gravitational considerations that you're bringing up don't really undercut that.
7: And I want to say a big thank you on behalf of our audience, Bill Dembski, for being on the broadcast. You've enriched us, enlightened us, and helped us to think more clearly about the infallible repository of redemptive revelation and the book of nature. Thank you, Bill.
3: Well, Hank, thank you so much. It was a wonderful opportunity to be with you.
7: And as always, we are so thankful for those that make this broadcast a reality. Time went too quickly. Thanks for tuning in. We'll see you right back here, Lord willing, on tomorrow's edition of the Bible Answer Man broadcast.
9: 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Because life and truth matter. 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Experiencing union with Christ enables us to live life not merely by our own energy, but with the energy of the Lord Jesus working powerfully through us. For more information, call 888-7000-CRI. 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The Bible Answer Man broadcast is funded by listeners like you. We're on the air because life and truth matter. God spoken? Are the words of Scripture merely human in origin, or are they in fact the very words of God Himself? 3 years in the making and based on two decades of research and reflection, Hank Hanegraaff's monumental book, Has God Spoken?, answers what is surely the most important question facing our world. In Has God Spoken? Memorable Proofs of the Bible's Divine Inspiration, Hank counters the contentions of the Bible attackers and clearly shows that belief in the Holy Scriptures is not a guess or wishful thinking. It is the only logical conclusion after an honest examination of overwhelming evidence. Order Has God Spoken from the Christian Research Institute by calling 888-7000-CRI or go online to equip.org, equip.org.
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11: 9, learn something new. 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More gospel music is on the way. We're going to hear the sounds of Dottie Peoples, Closet Religion, and Joanne Rosario's on the way with Still on the Throne.
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1: Your boy, the Cedric Bailey Radio Show here on your New Music Tuesday. Want to say thank you to our guest, Beverly Crawford, for hanging out with us today. And your finance matters with Tanya Beard, talking about getting insurance coverage, how to do it, is it too late to do it, preparing for a physical, and a whole lot more. Well, as we close out on today, we want to leave you with this thought. We come to another edition of the Cedric Bailey Radio Show. Remember, September is not just another month. It's another opportunity. It is, of course, another opportunity to get it right, another opportunity to make a difference, another opportunity to encourage somebody, another opportunity to chase the dream, another opportunity to thank God for bringing you this far. Don't worry about everything that you cannot control. Focus on what you can control. And those items are your attitude, your efforts, and even the words that come out of your mouth. If you can do that, you're going to be all right. Remember this, don't give up. We'll do it again next time right here on the Cedric Bailey Radio Show. Remember, our girl Tamaya J is up next, and she's never missed a beat.
2: 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U.S. Olympians do it. 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

0: Why does God save us? Is it because we go to church? Because we treat people well? Because we're faithful to Him? Welcome to Through the Bible. In this study, our teacher, Dr. J. Vernon McGee, takes us to the Old Testament book of Exodus chapter 2, beginning in verse 21, where we're going to see how God prepares to redeem Israel and discover why He redeems us as well. I'm Steve Schwetz, and I'm so glad that you've joined us on the Bible Bus for this great study in God's Word. As you find your seat and get comfortable, let's hear from a few of our fellow travelers, this time listening and studying with us in Spanish. Martha from Spain tells us, I want to thank you for the work you're doing. I learned about you through a YouVersion plan studying the book of James. Now I've downloaded the app on my phone, and I'm following the daily study of Revelation. I've also started listening to the Genesis study. Thank you so much. God bless you abundantly. Jorge in Guatemala shares this. Since I accepted Christ as my Savior, I have sought to delve deeply into the Bible. But ever since I began traveling on the Bible Bus in February 2024, I've been having such wonderful experiences, especially when I discover, on the one hand, how glorious the Bible is when explained well, as you do, and on the other hand, how little I knew before. I bless this precious ministry in a very special way and ask God that more and more people will join this excellent program every day. Now from a listener in the U.S. who didn't leave a name, we hear this. This is an excellent teaching program that leads me to love my Lord and Savior Jesus Christ more and more and provides me with tools to, as the Word says, be prepared when asked about the reason for my faith in the gospel and the content of the Bible from Genesis to Revelation. I thank God that I have known you for more than 30 years and that it has been a solid foundation of sound doctrine. Well, praise God. Praise God that He's using His Word to change lives in Spanish in more than 250 languages around the globe as well. So to join our world prayer team as we pray for listeners like these, sign up right from our app or go to ttb.org. And let's pray now. Lord, thank You that You redeemed Israel in the time of Moses, and that You still redeem us now. We know that nothing we do makes us worthy of Your salvation. It's only by Your grace and mercy extended to us in Jesus. And so in His name we pray. Amen. Turn to Exodus 2 as we go through the Bible with Dr. J. Vernon McGee.
1: Now we come to the second chapter of the book of Exodus, and we put in today at verse 21. Hope you have your Bible and you'll turn there. We'll begin in just a moment. I hope you have our notes and outlines, which we'll send to you. Now, we left off last time here in Exodus with this man Moses. We divided his life into three different parts. He lived to be 120, and there are three 40-year periods. The first 40 years he spent in the court of Pharaoh. We saw that last time. And Stephen said he was learned in all the wisdom of the Egyptians. It is the belief of some that this man Moses actually led a campaign up into Ethiopia. He was a man of tremendous ability, of course, and one that was trained in all the wisdom of the Egyptians, which meant that he knew a great deal about engineering. Look at the pyramids and look at the great temples that were built and the great palaces that were built in that day. And the chemistry was terrific. They really knew a great deal about chemistry, the paints they used, the embalming fluid, and they were a literary people. They had a great library, and Moses was learned in that wisdom, but that did not equip him to serve God. So God put him out on the backside of the desert in Midian. And there you will recall that he met the daughter of the priest of Midian. In fact, the matter is, the man had several daughters, and Moses married one of these women. And there's always been a question relative to Moses' marital state. I personally feel like that that's one of the things that Moses more or less passes over. I'm sure he must have loved his wife, but the record that we have doesn't reveal a very wonderful relationship at all. I would presume that it was not the best in the world. Here is this man now that's down in the land of Midian on the backside of the desert, getting his BD degree, backside of the desert degree, and there God was training him to deliver his people. We are told, though, in verse 21, and Moses was content to dwell with the man, that is the priest there in Midian, and he gave Moses Zipporah, his daughter. And Zipporah means sparrow. She must have been a little thing. And she bare him a son, and he called his name Gershom. For he said, I've been a stranger in a strange land. Came to pass in process of time that the king of Egypt died, and the children of Israel sighed by reason of the bondage. And they cried, and their cry came up unto God by reason of the bondage. And God heard their groaning. And God remembered his covenant with Abraham, with Isaac, and with Jacob. And God looked upon the children of Israel, and God had respect unto them. Now, God is going to come down and deliver the children of Israel now. And Moses has been trained to be that deliverer. Now, the question, of course, arises, why did God do this? Now, if you have any notion that the reason God did this was because of the superior ability of these people, then I think you'd be entirely wrong. And God did not come down to deliver him because he said, my, these children of Israel are so superior to the Egyptians, and they've been true to me, they've not gone into idolatry, and they've served me faithfully, and they are a lovely people. May I say to you that God never said that, because it wouldn't have been true. These people were not faithful to God. They did not serve him. They did go into idolatry. And you'll recall when they got out into the wilderness, they couldn't wait to make a golden calf. Just as soon as Moses got out of sight, why, Aaron started making the golden calf for them. They had gone into idolatry. They were away from God. They were in slavery. Now, why would God come down and deliver them? Because they're in a helpless, hopeless position. They are in the position where, unless somebody will intervene on their behalf, they're through, they're sunk. Or, using the common colloquialism of the day, they've gone down the tube. They are not even savable. They cannot be salvaged, it would look like, at this particular juncture. Well, then why did God come down? Well, he tells us here two reasons. God says, I heard their groaning. The thing that appealed to God was their desperate condition, their hopeless condition. That's what appealed to God. And he saw that, and for that reason, it appealed to him. And then the second reason is, he says here that he remembered his covenant with Abraham, Isaac, and Jacob. God says, I made a covenant with Abraham that I'd bring his offspring after the 400 years, I'd bring them back into the land. God says, I intend to keep my covenant. What I say I'll do, I will do. And God confirmed that covenant with Isaac and then again with Jacob. Now, these are the two reasons that God came down and delivered these people. It was their desperate, hopeless condition. It was that which appealed to the heart of God. And the second thing is, God had made a covenant with Abraham, Isaac, and Jacob. Now, why do you think God has redeemed you? That is, if you are redeemed. Why do you think God has redeemed me? Well, same reason. God found nothing in us that called forth his salvation. He makes it very clear that when he saves us, it's not because any merit is in us at all. Actually, it's without a cause. That is the thing that Paul says in Romans, the 3rd chapter, verse 24. Let me read verse 23. For all have sinned and come short of the glory of God, being justified freely. And that word freely means without a cause. It's the same word our Lord used when he said, they hated me without a cause. Now, you and I are justified without a cause. That is, there's no reason in us. God didn't look at us and say, my, you know, you're Protestant and you're lovely and you're superior and I'm going to redeem you. Fact of the matter is, it's the reverse of that. God saw us in the darkness of sin and ignorance. He saw us hopelessly lost, and we were not able to save ourselves. And so we're told here, being justified without a cause by his grace through the redemption that's in Christ Jesus. And God saves us by grace. Actually, he doesn't save us by love. He loved us, but love didn't save us. Love provided a Savior. God so loved that he gave his only begotten Son. God so loved the world that he gave his only begotten Son, that you and I might have a redemption. And we are saved, therefore, without a cause, by his grace, through the redemption that's in Christ Jesus. That's the basis on which God saves us today. And I hope none of you listening in have any notion that God found anything in you that was worthy of salvation. Now, I think that a great many people think that, well, God did save me as a sinner, but he saw what a lovely person I would become. Did you know that you never become a lovely person? I hate to say that, but you don't become a lovely person. There's no good in that old nature. Paul says, I know within my flesh there dwelleth no good thing. Now, will you believe God that there's no good in you at all? My friend, there's nothing in you that's good. Oh, I know that hurts a great many people. That's a shoe that really pinches, isn't it? To think that God didn't find any good in us and there's never going to be any good in us. And that's the reason you and I have to have a new nature. That's the reason for that, because friends, you and I just can't produce anything good. He found nothing in us, nothing whatsoever. And he never expected that that old nature to ever produce anything good. In fact, he's eventually going to get rid of it. We need a new nature. And that is the thing that caused God to come down and deliver these people. There was no good in them. No good at all. He redeemed them because he heard their cry. And God saw our desperate condition and saved us. And then God had a covenant. I mentioned it a moment ago in that most familiar verse, John 3:16. Long before I came into the world, God the Father so loved the world that he gave his only begotten Son. And the Son agreed to come and die. And the Father agreed to save any that would trust Jesus. And he didn't wait for me to get here to talk it over with Vernon McGee and say, now look here, boy, what do you think about this plan? If it pleases you, I'll go through with it. God didn't do that. God says, and I want to be brutally frank with you, God says, here it is. Take it or leave it. This is my salvation that I offer you. He made a covenant. And anyone that'll trust Christ, he'll save them. A little Scotch lady who had worked hard, taken in washings years ago, sent a boy away to the university. And he came home for vacation. And that was in the days when the university was going modern and liberal. And so when he came, why, he had a few doubts. And he was a little arrogant, you know. But he didn't really want his mother to know too much. But one morning, she was fixing his breakfast. And she's telling about how wonderful God was to save her, and she knew she was saved. And this young fella just couldn't take any more of it. So he said, look, Mama, you don't seem to realize how really small you are in this universe, and that you really don't amount to very much. Then he gave her quite a lecture on astronomy, how big the universe was, and how little she was. And he said, why, if you lost your soul, God wouldn't miss it at all. It wouldn't amount to anything. Well, she didn't say anything. She just kept waiting on the boy till finally she got everything on the table. Then she sat down, and she said, I've been thinking over, son, what you said. You were right. My little soul doesn't amount to much, and if I lose it, I wouldn't lose much, and God wouldn't lose much. But says, you know, if he doesn't save me, he's going to lose more than I would lose. The boy says, what do you mean? Well, she said, he promised that if I would trust Jesus, He'd save me. And he'll lose his word. He'll break his word. He'll lose his reputation and his character if he doesn't make good. You're right. I don't lose much, but he's going to lose a great deal. And friends, God's not going to lose a great deal. God's going to make good. And that's the thing that he's saying. Not that the children of Israel are attractive, but he is saying that he's come down now to redeem them because he has heard their cry and that appeal to him. There's nothing lovely that appealed in those people. And there's nothing lovely in us that causes him to save us. And he did make a covenant with Abraham, Isaac, and Jacob. And God has agreed to save any that'll trust Jesus, because it was on that condition that he came to this earth to die. God so loved. And it's that love provided a redemption. And God doesn't save by love. He saves by grace. Now, grace is love in action. It's easy to sit on the sidelines and talk about loving. God didn't do that. God's demonstrated his love to us today. Now, will you notice the last verse? And God looked upon the children of Israel, and God had respect unto them. Now we come to the third chapter of the book of Exodus. Now in the third chapter, we have this very arresting story of the burning bush. It's the call of Moses, and the second 40 years in Midian now comes to an end. And this burning bush is the turning point, of course. Now let me begin reading at verse 1. Now this is chapter 3 of Exodus. Have you ever noticed the great chapter 3s of the Bible? I've often wanted to run a series on the great third chapters of the Bible. But there's so many things I've never been able to get around to preach on that are in the Word of God. Genesis 3, John 3, Romans 3, and here is Exodus 3, and it's the burning bush. Now, will you notice? Now, Moses kept the flock of Jethro, his father-in-law, the priest of Midian, and he led the flock to the backside of the desert and came to the mountain of God, even to Horeb. And the angel of the Lord appeared unto him in a flame of fire out of the midst of a bush, and he looked, and behold, the bush burned with fire, and the bush was not consumed. Now, that bush has always, frankly, been considered a picture of the nation Israel. They've been in the fire of persecution from the very beginning. Here they are in it right now, down in the land of Egypt. And down through the centuries, that's been their experience. They've been in the fire, but like that burning bush, they've never been consumed. And isn't that interesting? Other great nations that have never gone through the fire as they have already disappeared. By the way, when was the last time you saw a Midianite? He's down in the land of Midian. Have you seen the flag of Midian? Do you know anything about the government of Midian? I must confess that I know nothing about this. It's gone. It's disappeared, friends. But the burning bush is certainly typical of these people. Now will you notice? And the angel of the Lord appeared unto him in a flame of fire out of the midst of a bush. And here, the angel of the Lord, in my book, in the Old Testament, is none other than the pre-incarnate Christ. Now I'm not even prepared to debate that. There are certain convictions that I've come to in my ministry that I just don't go back and debate them anymore. I'm not prepared to debate whether 2 + 2 = 4. They told me that at school. I accepted it. Been working on that supposition now for over half a century, and it's worked out all right. So if you don't think 2 + 2 = 4, you go to somebody else to argue it, and don't come to me, because to me, 2 + 2 = 4. And the angel of the Lord in the Old Testament is the pre-incarnate Christ. Now, if you haven't come to that point, then I'm not prepared to argue with you, although I think I could give you my argument. But the important thing is to get the great message that is here. Now, will you notice? And behold, the bush burned with fire, and the bush was not consumed. And Moses said, I will now turn aside and see this great sight, why the bush is not burned. And when the Lord saw that he turned aside to see, God called unto him out of the midst of the bush. I thought it was the angel. It was. Well, didn't the angel call? Yes. Well, then why does it say God called? Because it's the Lord Jesus, friends, and he's God. And he said, Moses, Moses, and he said, here am I. And he said, draw not nigh hither, put off thy shoes from off thy feet, for the place whereon thou standest is holy ground. Here is a man brought up in the court of Pharaoh, trained in the culture and civilization of that day, and it was a great one. He has spent now 40 years in the wilderness, and he's had a great training out there, but you know he doesn't know enough to take off his shoes? Doesn't know enough to do that. How many people today, they are learned in the wisdom of this world, but they are so ignorant of God, so ignorant of his word, and now he has to be rebuked and told to take off his shoes. Take off your shoes, for the place whereon thou standest is holy ground. God now is teaching him a great lesson that has to do with the holiness of God. Moreover, he said, I am the God of thy father, the God of Abraham, the God of Isaac, and the God of Jacob. And Moses hid his face, for he was afraid to look upon God. Now, when we say that he could look upon God, he could look upon the revelation of God. The Lord Jesus, when he came to this earth, actually was veiled in human flesh. It can still be said, no man hath seen God at any time. The only begotten Son in the bosom of the Father, he hath exegeted him. He's led him out in the open, where now you can know God. And the only way you can know him, of course, is through the Lord Jesus Christ. Now we read, and the Lord said, I have surely seen the affliction of my people which are in Egypt, and I have heard their cry by reason of their taskmasters, for I know their sorrows, and I am come down to deliver them out of the hand of the Egyptians and to bring them up out of that land into a good land, a large, unto a land flowing with milk and honey. God, when he redeems, he does not only redeem from something, but always unto something. We have been saved from sin unto heaven and unto holiness also. Until next time, may God richly bless you, my beloved.
0: 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And when you're in touch, would you tell us how you listen to Through the Bible? However you hop aboard the Bible bus, you know we love to hear it. That small bit of information is also a big help to us as we follow God's lead in taking His whole word to His whole world. So thanks in advance. I'm Steve Schwetz, and I'll meet you back here next time as together we go through the Bible.

0: 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Is this your story too?
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1: 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I'm Tamaya J.
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5: What are they? They fly out of nowhere.
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3: U.S. Olympians do it. Your neighbor's kid does it. And yes, it's the only socially acceptable way to carry a sword. Fencing. No, not the kind that keeps dogs in. This is the Olympic and Paralympic sport for all ages. Fencing is fun, safe, and welcoming. Physical chess that builds both body and mind. 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